0: abducting and killing the 5-year-old girl was released from prison last week. Alice Springs traditional owner Cedric Miller works with domestic violence offenders and believes newly released prisoners should be returned to their home communities rather than straight into Alice Springs.
1: We'd like to see this government changing things. Prison rules. When you come out of prison, you got to go straight back to your community, to your family, to your country, not back in town.
0: Australia is in discussions with the United States to help reopen the Strait of Hormuz. The crucial waterway has been closed since the start of the Iran war, restricting vital fuel supplies. Australia would be part of a maritime freedom coalition. Prime Minister Anthony Albanese says it's in everyone's interests that the Strait is working again.
2: Because this is having a devastating impact on the global economy. We'll discuss those things respectfully. And what we want to see, though, is for a de-escalation. We want to see peace.
0: Poliovirus has been detected in wastewater in Western Australia. The only case confirmed in the country since 1987 was in 2007 in a student who acquired it overseas. WA's Chief Health Officer, Claire Huppertz, says there is a low general risk to the public.
3: I'd like to encourage everyone to get vaccinated if they're not, but also we do need to keep looking for it. And part of doing that is having this wastewater surveillance program that tests for polio in our wastewater, our sewage, on regular intervals.
0: A WA Supreme Court judge has found a 32-year-old man not guilty of murder on grounds of insanity. Jamie Smith reports.
4: David Moosa was charged with murder and grievous bodily harm in February last year, accused of stabbing his 72-year-old father to death outside his home in Perth's north before seriously injuring his stepmother. During a judge-alone trial this week, the court heard Mr. Moosa was experiencing psychosis and was having homicidal thoughts when he drove from Queensland to WA with the plan to kill his father. He'll return to court in July when it will be decided if Mr. Moosa will be released into the community on a supervision order.
0: Overseas police in London have charged the man arrested over a terror attack in the city's north. Two Jewish men were stabbed on Wednesday. The 45-year-old accused of carrying out the attack has been charged with attempted murder. The Victorian state government is in a race against time to prevent another teachers' strike that's scheduled for Tuesday. Teachers want a 35% pay rise to bring them in line with other states. They've been offered 28% over 4 years, up from the initial offer of 17%. And new research suggests nearly 4 in 5 Australian mothers would prefer the gift of a weekend away for Mother's Day this year. The Tourism and Transport Forum says the trend is already gaining pace among younger Aussies, with more than half of 25 to 40-year-olds gifting their mother a vacation. This is AIR News.
5: 4 minutes after 8 o'clock now. Our next bulletin coming up in 56 minutes at 9 o'clock. A very good morning. And yeah, I think mums would enjoy a bit of a holiday away. I think that's a very appropriate gift if it suits the way the family operates. 19 degrees is our estimated maximum today, a partly cloudy day, with light winds becoming south to southeasterly, 15 to 20 k's in the morning, and then becoming lighter in the evening. Fire danger and the UV index both rated as moderate, still common sense required in both. 8 to 22, a similar day tomorrow, partly cloudy conditions continuing with those southeasterly 15 to 20 k winds tomorrow in the middle of the day, and again lightening off in the early afternoon. And just a little bit different, but not much, on Monday, 10 to 22. So it's just a tad warmer over a night. Mostly sunny conditions. However, some cloud, easterly winds continuing, 15 to 20 kilometres an hour on Monday, becoming light during the day. Now, 8.1 degrees, 97% relative humidity. The calm conditions we've been experiencing since we came on the air at 7 o'clock continue. 1,026.9 hectopascals is your pressure at the moment. That's quite steady. No rain at all in the gauge at Mount Lawley, and 5 degrees exactly was the official recorded minimum, and that was at 7 o'clock. Welcome to the second of 3 hours of Saturday Sporting Breakfast with me, Jeff Smith, and Michelle's with me, 9364 9888. Anything we can do, please don't hesitate to give the lovely Michelle a call. 0491 866 22 is our SMS number, if that's your preferred method of getting in contact with us. And while I've got the microphone open, one of our loyal listeners, Laurie of Success, good to hear from you, Laurie. Yes, I am glad to be back. It's I know Michelle's telling me that that you've had some health issues as well. It's no fun as we get older, is it? It's not good at all. I missed you all, let me tell you, and looking forward to seeing you again at our next lunch. And Laurie's just saying that she's off to see her 5-year-old great nephew have his first hockey practice. My God, that brings back memory, because I started playing hockey, I think I was 8 when I first played hockey. Great game, and I'm sure he's in for a terrific career. Yes, the sporting tradition in the family, Laurie, it's alive and well. And as I say again, great to hear from you. Thanks for taking the time and trouble. 6.5 minutes after 8 o'clock, that's Lawn Bowls time.

Australian Music, Ned Miller providing it. That's the 63 recording of From a Jack to a King that we know so well. But as I've mentioned, and regular listeners would have heard me say previously, it was originally issued in 1957, and it did what rocks do. It fell to the bottom. It didn't do a thing. But its re-release in 63 made Ned Miller very famous. Sadly, the man who couldn't continue on with his career, as it happened with so many, due to stage fright. But it's a pleasure to use From a Jack to a King to bring in our bowls segment. And the nominations for the Jupiter Bowls WA Awards are now open, with the awards night itself to be staged once again at the amazing Optus Stadium. It's Friday the 29th of May to remember. That's the date. Save the date, as tickets will be available soon, and it's sure to be a wonderful night. Once again, Juniper have jumped on board. They're the principal night partner, and it'll be the third awards night back by Juniper. They greatly appreciated what they bring each evening and beyond with their community-minded business approach, perfectly matched with the sport of bowls. Now, having said that tickets will soon be available, I now understand that, in fact, they're now on sale, priced at $160 per head. The night brings a full buffet meal, includes entrees served during pre-dinner drinks, a sumptuous buffet meal that never lets us down, some fantastic dessert selections. Oh, poor, I've got my hand up. Add that to a generous drinks package. My hand's still up. All staged at the amazing Optus Stadium. And you can book as individuals, couples, groups, or of tables of 10. And you can do so by calling the Bowls WA office, 93400800. Now, as I've mentioned before with other sports, I encourage you to go on the website and you can see all the different awards that are proposed to be presented on the night, and how you might submit your nomination form to support a nomination for one of the awards. I won't go through them all now. There are too many. But I certainly suggest that you do that. And there are awards covering all the categories. To submit your nominations, please email to inquiries@bowlswa.com.au by the 1st of May. That was yesterday. I think if you did it now, you just might sneak it in. So, yeah, I wouldn't leave it. But full information, as always, another quality website for another sport that we promote here on Saturday Sporting Breakfast. That's Bowls WA. Tell you what, if you don't get your nomination in, you might be downhearted.

The year was 1980, Downhearted from Australian Crawl. Always a pleasure to play Aussie music here on Capital. Main roads have been in contact. The Kwinana Freeway northbound before Millpoint Road in South Perth. There is a vehicle in the emergency bay, the emergency stopping bay. There is congestion, as you would understand. Obviously, common sense and caution required. I'll say it again, the Kwinana Freeway northbound, just before Millpoint Road. You couldn't be a busier spot, I reckon. There's a vehicle in the emergency bay. Please be careful. There is congestion. I don't think you're going too quickly by the sounds of it. But as I say, common sense and caution is required. 15 and a half minutes after 8 o'clock, that's footy time.

0: crowd certainly is on your side. That's a live version of Mike Brady's Up There, Kazali, to herald in our weekly look at both the AFL and the WAFL. But we'll start with the AFL, and I'll give you the ladder as it was before last night's game. Hawthorn was on top, they're not now because my Fremantle Dockers are, thank you very much. Sydney Swans were second, but they should have a win today and they may well go top. Fremantle was third, and so everybody gets a mention. Then it was Melbourne, Collingwood, Brisbane, North Melbourne, Gold Coast Suns, Geelong Cats, the Bulldogs, Port Adelaide, St Kilda, Crows, GWS, the Eagles in 15th, Carlton, Essendon and Richmond. So as you'll hear, West Coast Eagles are playing the bottom side Richmond, so they might have their third win, but we'll talk about that a little bit more. As a dedicated sports lover, I would hope that our local side would win. As a Fremantle Dockers supporter, I couldn't give two hoots. There we are. We shall see. Let's check the results so far. Three rounds. Last Thursday, how exciting was that? If you missed it, Collingwood and Hawthorn ended up in a 15-goal 3 each draw in the most dramatic circumstances. It was very, very entertaining. I have no affection for either side. I have even less for Hawthorn because we play them next Thursday. So I hope they're very sore and all sitting in an ice bath. But there you go. We shall see what happens with that game next Thursday. Probably a just as much an important game for both sides. The Western Bulldogs, 15 goals, 12, 102, went down by 12 points against my Dockers last night. They were 17 goals, 12, 114. I'm not all that complimentary of the way that we are playing our football. The Dockers. I think we give the ball away far too often, and we give sides a chance. And I think even last night, had we have been playing a more ruthless outfit than the Western Bulldogs, I think we may well have not been able to squeak the win. But we did, and I don't like doing it, but I'm going to make comment about the umpiring. I thought it was terrible, absolutely terrible. They seemed, as a biased Dockers supporter, to favour the other mob. And I made the comment to my friend who I was watching the game with, if that game was played here in Perth, they would not have paid half the free kicks to the Bulldogs that they did. I thought that it was terribly biased, and I don't like saying that because the umpires do a terrific job, but gee, they're human as you've got human as anybody else, and you've got 30 or 40,000 baying Bulldogs at you. I think you may well be thinking of your own preservation rather than anything else, but I thought there was three or four glaring free kicks, particularly scoring opportunities to the Bulldogs, and I'm sure that the umpiring review people will take note of that, and hopefully the quality of the umpiring continues to be hopefully unbiased. Say no more, Jeff. Today, Essendon, who are 17th and home sides first, take on the Brisbane Lions, who are 6th. That game at Marvel. The Eagles, as I mentioned, who are currently in 15th, as you heard, take on bottom place side Richmond. It's a home game here for the Eagles. I think would be reasonable to expect that the Eagles may well win that. The Geelong Cats, who are 9th, take on 7th. Round the wrong way. That's all the wrong way. Geelong, who are 7th, are 9th, taking on Carlton, I think. No, I've got this round the wrong way. So forget that game. Geelong are at home. You would expect in ninth position that they would actually win that. And if I just hang on a second, I'll tell you who they're playing. I've got to sack my secretary. Not only is she not good looking, she's very inefficient. They're playing North Melbourne. So there you go, Geelong and North Melbourne. But a home game for Geelong. Carlton, who is 16th, take on the 12th place side, who is who is St Kilda. You would expect that they would have a win there, Carlton, that game at Marvel. And then games tomorrow, second place side takes on the fourth place side. So as it was when this table was put together, it's the Sydney Swans taking on Melbourne. And that game as at the SCG, obviously with it being a Sydney home game. The Gold Coast Suns take on GWS tomorrow, on Sunday as well, and of course that's on the Gold Coast as well. So there you go, up to date with your AFL. Let's hope that you know, the good fixtures continue. There's been some terrific footy, and it's been very entertaining for those people who don't have allegiances. Those of us who do have allegiances, it's a very stressful couple of hours, but there you go. Let's turn our attention to the WAFL, and Claremont on top at the moment, South in second, then West Coast, Perth, East Perth, Subiaco. My East Fremantle Sharky boys have had a couple of losses in a row now. They got thumped last week, which I'll tell you about in a minute. Then it's Peel and Swans on the bottom. Games last week, Perth 7 goals 14 56 squeaked over the line at against East Perth, who were 8 goals 12 60. Subiaco 10 goals 8 68 knocked over the Peel Thunder side by a point. They were 10 goals 7 67. Claremont, listen to this, 21 goals 11 137, played with my East Fremantle Sharky boys, who only managed to score 3 goals 8 26. That was a home game for Claremont. There was almost 1,000 people there. There was 1,000 people seeing the Peel Thunder and Claremont, Peel Thunder and Subi game, and there was only 325 apparently seeing the Perth East Perth game. Gee, that's a low number, isn't it? West Coast are doing well in the waffle. 14 goals, 10, 94. Had a 1 point win over Swans. That was a home game for them. 13 goals, 15, 93. There was only 675 people to watch that game. It was a home game for West Coast, so it was at Mineral Resources Park. And the last game, West Perth, 7 goals, 547, were easily accounted for by South Fremantle, 11 goals, 11, 77. And that was a home game, of course, for West Perth. Games today, Peel and West Perth, West Coast and East Perth, Claremont and Swans, East Fremantle and Perth, and Subiaco take on South. So there's some great fixtures there. And if you're looking for something to do this afternoon, nice day today, what did we say, 19 degrees and just partly cloudy today, get down to your local waffle ground and see and support your local side. They would certainly appreciate that, and you'll see some good football.
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Hi, Mark Edwards here. Justin from Services Australia will be joining me to talk about two main financial considerations when planning to retire, superannuation and the age pension. If you're thinking about retirement, there's lots to know. 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

Well, actually, a Kiwi, Max Merritt, sadly no longer with us. Max Merritt and the Meteors there. December 69, that got as high as 21 here on the WA charts with Hey, Western Union Man. And it was the Fifth Dimension from 1967, California My Way. The debut album was entitled Up, Up and Away by the American pop group The Fifth Dimension. And always a pleasure to play 60s music here on Capital. A very good morning to you. It's 25 and a half minutes away from our next news bulletin at 9 o'clock. I've also got some WA news headlines for you, so we better get stuck in. Let's have a look and see what's happening in the wonderful world of triathlon.

Well, the Pushbike song, of course, that's our theme music, one of the three disciplines involved in the wonderful family sport of triathlon. And of course, it's by road, by bike, and by water as well. Well, this is a very iconic weekend, I must tell you, for triathlon, because it's this weekend that we celebrate 25 years of the Busselton Festival of Triathlon, one of West Australia's most iconic sporting events. It's delivered a fresh lineup of events today, started yesterday, today, and tomorrow. The full festival experience down there in Busselton. And if you're listening to me this morning, a very good morning to you. I can tell you it's 10.1 currently up here. I would imagine down there at Busselton, it wouldn't be a lot warmer. Yep, a great festival of triathlon yesterday, today, and tomorrow. There are a number of race options on offer right through the 3 days, catering for teams, individuals, whatever you wanted to do, young teams, all that. I won't go through them all. There's just too many. But if you're interested to see what the options were for the different people who wanted to participate, again, here's another sport with a terrific website. Go onto the Triathlon WA website and you can see all the race options that these people will be participating over this very, very iconic weekend. And as I say, if you're listening to me down there in Buzzo, a very good morning to you. Hope everything's fine and dandy and you're warm like we wish we were up here. Back to the music. It's just coming up 21 minutes before 9 o'clock.

That was the UK best-selling song for 1981, Tainted Love, by a group called themselves Soft Cell. One in the UK, got to 8 in the US, 43 weeks at number in the UK charts, and it got to number one here in WA. It was composed by a fellow by the name of Ed Cobb, who was formerly of the Four Preps that listeners may know, which was originally recorded in 1964 by a lady by the name of Gloria Jones. See, the things you learn when you listen to community radio. A very good morning to you, all the boys, all the girls, everybody involved in the wonderful sport of netball.

catch us if you can, of course, from the Dave Clark Five, one of those British invasion groups, and that was recorded in 1965. It's always been our theme music as we herald in our weekly look at the wonderful world of netball. And talking about all the people that are involved in netball, I forgot to mention all the walking netball people. Yes, there is such a thing. Google it. It's very strong here in Perth, and as the name implies, no running in that game. It was designed for people whose knees and ankles and all that sort of stuff over years of playing the sport competitively don't want to do that anymore, but the same rules applied, but it's walking only. Turning our attention to our West Coast Fever, they'll look to return to the winners list this weekend when they travel to the Sunshine Coast to face the Lightning. They're coming off a tough 6-goal loss to the Melbourne Vixens. They'll be determined to respond with a sharper performance. Now, the Lightning were edged out by a single goal in round 7. They slipped out of the top 4, something they'll be eager to fix in front of their own home crowd. The sides last met in round 1 when Fever opened the season with a 3-goal win after withstanding a late super goal surge from the Lightning. Sunday is the game that's tomorrow. It'll also mark head coach Dan Ryan's 100th National League game as a coach since joining the club in 2022. Ryan has led Fever to 2 grand final appearances, 2 prelim finals, and the team's maiden premiership in his first season. Head coach Dan Ryan says he expects the Lightning to come out into round 8 with full confidence, and he said,

we always have great battles. We want to make sure we're on top of our game, most importantly, responding what was a really poor and unacceptable performance last weekend. So let's hope that they can do something about that and make sure that they come away with a win. Tough game played at the highest. These are the best netballers in Australia and some internationals playing as well. So a great standard. Let's hope I can report to you next Saturday that they were able to have a terrific win against the Lightning. I certainly hope so.

0: Well, putting a bit of rock into Billy Joe Royal's original Hush, originally recorded by Russell in 1967 when he was the lead singer of a group that was called Somebody's Image. It was then re-released in 1980 with Russell, then the lead singer of his group. They were called The Rubes. One of the gentlemen of Australian music is Russell Morris. I think I've mentioned on here before that I was lucky enough years ago now to sit at a bar and have a beer and a chinwag with Russell following a concert, and he's just a very nice man. And it's always a pleasure to play Australian music. I'm a particular fan of Russell Morris. Basketball time.
1: Hey man, who's that cat coming down the street?
2: I don't know, but it sounds to me like that whistling man with the bone.
1: Sure having himself a ball.

0: Yes, that was that cat, all right.
1: Yep, the same cat that's here every Saturday morning. I seem to say the same thing every Saturday morning. 6.5 minutes away from 9 o'clock. Take this opportunity to thank Michelle, who's been with me since before 7 o'clock this morning. Thanks for your help, Michelle. It is so much appreciated. We are lucky here that we have so many kind-hearted volunteers. And Michelle and I have been together, we think, for about 15 years. But she does spoil me and keeps me on the straight and narrow. Greg will be in the chair after the 9 o'clock news. And turning our attention to the WA Basketball League, as our own Wildcats are in between seasons, they're having a rest. So let me give you some fixtures. Now, round six in the WABL. Firstly, in the women's comp, home sides first as always. The Sou'west Slammers take on the Joondalup Wolves. The Goldfield Giants take on the Willetton Tigers. The Coburn Cougars are up against the Eastern Suns. There go their games today. And then tomorrow, the Perry Lakes Hawks take on the Perth Redbacks. The Mandurah Magic welcome the Hills Raiders. Lakeside Lightning take on Warwick Senators, and the East Perth Eagles take on the Rockingham Flames. So that's the ladies' fixtures. In the men, there are some similarities, but there are also some differences. The Sou'west Slammers, these are games today. The Slammers taking on the Joondalup Wolves. The Geraldton Buccaneers welcome the Mandurah Magic. At 5 o'clock tonight, it's the Goldfields Giants taking on the Willetton Tigers, and the Coburn Cougars taking on the Eastern Suns. Games tomorrow in the men's fixtures, the Perry Lakes Hawks and the Perth Redbacks, the Lakeside Lightning and the Warwick Senators, and the East Perth Eagles take on the Rockingham Flames. The bye club for this round is the Hills Raiders. And next week, as I say, this is only round six, so we'll let things settle down a bit. And once that's settled down a little bit, then I'll bring you a premiership ladder. But I certainly encourage you to go onto the Basketball WA website. You'll see a link there to the WABL and get on there and support all of our local sides. It's a good thing to do. Get us up to heading towards the news, Gene Pitney, and then I haven't chosen the next one.
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1: Hello, I'm Kim Cartwright. Community leaders are calling for calm in Alice Springs as a massive police presence works to maintain a fragile peace. The arrest of accused killer Jefferson Lewis led to vigilantism and street riots. There are now multiple calls for inquiries, and the Central Australian town has brought in an alcohol ban as part of the efforts to prevent further outbreaks of violence. Australia is in talks with the US to help reopen the Strait of Hormuz. Federal Politics editor Michael Packie.
2: The US is urging a number of countries to be part of a coalition to unblock the Strait of Hormuz once the Iran conflict ends. The Prime Minister has confirmed Australia is part of the talks, which also involve France and the UK, but he won't say exactly what role Australia will play. The opposition's Andrew Bragg has told Sky News we should help as best we can.
3: Well, Australia has a long history in working with international coalitions.
2: Australia has been able to secure another 100 million litres of jet fuel and 50 million litres of diesel as part of ongoing negotiations with countries in our region. Michael Packie reporting.
1: A notorious drug kingpin has been jailed for 15 years over a major drug trafficking conspiracy in Australia. Madeleine Burke reports.
4: Federal police say the case marks the end of a 14-year global probe into one of the largest methamphetamine trafficking networks targeting Australia. A 70-year-old British-Chinese dual national was extradited from Bangkok in 2022 following a long-running AFP investigation. Yesterday, he was sentenced to 15 years jail in the Melbourne County Court. He will be eligible for parole after serving 9 years and 3 months. In Melbourne, Madeleine Burke.
1: Prominent surgeon Dr. Reza Adib, the partner of former Queensland Premier Anastasia Palaszczuk, has been charged with 3 counts of rape after a police raid on his Gold Coast apartment. Officers declared a crime scene at the Burleigh Heads apartment on Thursday. Adib turned himself in at the Southport Police Station on Friday afternoon. His lawyer says his client maintains his innocence. Overseas and the UK's terror threat level has been raised to severe, the second highest level. It means a terrorist attack is considered highly likely within the next 6 months. It follows the stabbings of 2 Jewish men in North London earlier this week. A 45-year-old man has been charged with attempted murder. Assistant Commissioner Lawrence Taylor is the head of counter-terrorism policing.
5: The UK has been experiencing a gradual increase in terrorist threats for some time, driven by a rise in both Islamist and extreme right-wing terrorism. Our casework is increasing across a number of ideologies, and within that, we are seeing an elevated threat to Jewish and Israeli individuals and institutions in the UK.
1: A survey has found 3 in 4 Australians may have a higher risk of developing heart disease due to their heart being older than their biological age. Hereditary, clinical, and environmental risk factors are all believed to be involved. This is Air News.
6: Time 3.5 minutes after 9 o'clock. And as I mentioned, Michelle's now left the building. Thanks, Michelle, again. And Greg's in the chair, 9364 9888. Give us a call, anything we can do. Our SMS number, 0491 866 22. Yep, on a Saturday morning, the 2nd of May, where it's 11.2 degrees. I'll bring you the weather after I bring you these local news headlines. The city of Melville was scrambling this week to fix a software issue that has been plaguing it for several days. Now, the unforeseen system issues have caused delays in the delivery of rating, invoicing, bookings, health compliance, building and planning related services. The city said local governments had been similarly affected and it was working with the software vendor to resolve the issue. In the meantime, workarounds had been established to minimise service delivery delays. The city would like to reassure residents that all services are continuing to be provided, although some may be delayed. That from the city. CEO Gail Bowman. The situation is fluid with work ongoing to rectify the issue, she said, so we can't give specific examples of the impact at any given time. She said it was not affecting the city's revenue and any updates would be posted on the city's website. A WA woman is dreaming of her own home and finally getting a dog after landing a life-changing Set for Life windfall. The lucky punter will pocket $20,000 a month for the next 20 years after her Division 1 ticket bought at the Margaret River News Agency scored her a total prize of $4.8 million. Incredibly, she had no idea. The winner said that when she went to bed on the draw night, she was completely unaware, only realising the following evening when she saw a local ticket had hit the jackpot. She said, "It wasn't until the next night in bed that I remembered that I even had a ticket." Now her plans are simple: cut back on her part-time work, spend more time at home gardening and crafting, and ticking off dream holidays including Tassie and safari parks. "But it's the little things that matter most. I'm saving for a home. I can't wait to own a dog," she said. "Finding a rental that allows pets is really challenging, so I'm really looking forward to that." And finally, more to do with people's good luck. Powerball has evaded a winner for another week, but it's not all doom and gloom. One lucky West Aussie has walked away with over $150,000 in their pocket thanks to last Thursday night's draw. While there were no Division 1 winners, Divi 2 produced two lucky players nationally who won a sizeable $155,158.55 each. Division 3 also presented a number of wins. Westside, four players, won a handy $11,994.15 each in WA. The evasive numbers, for those who are interested, 16, 4, 17, 13, 27, 24 and 31. The Powerball was number 17. The win comes just days after one lucky Australian player, who is outside of WA, won an entire $8 million Division 1 prize thanks to Tuesday night's Oz Lotto draw. Four other players picked up a hefty $52,792.20 each in Divi 2 and Divi 3. Three West Aussies won a sizeable $4,229.90 each. The Powerball now rolls over to a $12 million prize for next Thursday's draw, which is the 7th of May. There you go. Good luck. I certainly plan to have a ticket in that one. Exactly 12 degrees at the moment. It's a 67% relative humidity. Calm conditions continue. 1,027.2 hectopascals is your pressure. And if you didn't hear earlier, the overnight minimum was exactly 5 degrees at 7 o'clock this morning. 19 degrees is the estimated maximum today. A partly cloudy day with light winds becoming south to southeasterly, 15 to 20 kilometres an hour in the morning, and then becoming light in the evening. Both the fire danger and the UV index are rated as moderate, common sense required, obviously. Similar day tomorrow, partly cloudy conditions, 8 overnight, 22 tomorrow. The partly cloudy conditions are going to continue, as do the light winds becoming southeasterly, 15 to 20k in the middle of the day tomorrow, and then becoming light in the early afternoon. And Monday, 10 overnight, 22 the estimated maximum. Monday, partly cloudy, easterly winds, 15 to 20k is becoming light during the day. So there you go, up to date with your news, up to date with your weather. It's now almost 9 minutes after 9 o'clock. And I did mention a little earlier, but obviously she missed it. Joan from Hilton, one of our regulars, rang in wanting to know which Beatles song was number one in our little comp that we've got going. Perhaps not quite aware. I know that you spoke with one of our people here, Joan. Each day this week, after the 5 p.m. news, we'll play the selections from 5 to 1. So culminating this Friday at 5 o'clock, we'll be revealing the Beatles song which has the most votes. The winner of the double pass to the Mersey Beatles and the Beatles DVD will be announced, as I mentioned, on Friday the 8th of May at around 5 p.m. We thank, obviously, everybody who's participated. I actually opened my program this morning with Nowhere Man, and rock and roll music. I wonder if either of those two is going to be the top one. We shall have to wait until Friday to find out. A very good morning to you. Back to the music. We're looking at the year 1964, and I've also found some really old ones from 1960 that you might not remember. Also, every third song I'm playing between now and 10 o'clock is Australian-based. A very good morning to you. Thanks for your company.

Gee, that brings back some memories. 1960, that was the four preps with Down by the Station. Actually, based on my research tells me, an old English folk song. And it got to 13 on the Billboard charts in 1960. More about that in a second. We continue to play Australian music through this hour. Ronnie Burns from 1968, When I Was 6 Years Old, and our top track there. We continue to track through the year of 1964 with the Supremes' Where Did Our Love Go, with a number one hit in the US, was three in the UK, and it's written and produced by Motown's main production team of Holland, Dozier and Holland, was in fact their first number one. See, again, the things you learn when you listen to community radio station. And talking of that, almost 19 minutes after nine, if you like the music that we play and the variety of programs that we present to you, let your friends and your relatives know that Capital Community Radio 101.7 FM plays music from the golden years of radio. We need you to get the message out and let people know that that we do play music that I think the particularly seniors people do really enjoy. Just back to that Down by the Station track, I'm looking for something to do, something to include in my programming, and I was diving through some of my very old CDs, and I came across a three set entitled The Forgotten 45s from 1960 to 1962. So I'm going to play five tracks from that particular set. There are 30 tracks per year, 60, 61, 62. So there's 90 tracks in all, divided by five. It's going to be a lot of weeks. It's going to take us to work through all of those, and I hope that you'll enjoy them. Some memories of tracks that perhaps are long forgotten. I certainly hope that you enjoy our programming and you like the Beatles.

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0: who could it be now? It could be Men at Work from 1981. It was very successful for them. It got to number six here in WA. Always a pleasure to play Australian music here. I Feel Fine from the Beatles. Is that going to be one of our top five that we announce at 5 o'clock weeknights through to Friday? You'll have to be tuned in to see. For the lovers of the works of William Shakespeare and other literary classics, there's a club just for you. The Shakespeare Club of WA is a friendly group who meet at City Place Community Centre in Perth every third Saturday of each month at 2 p.m. Now, meetings usually finish around 4:30 p.m. Afternoon tea is provided by the members. Now, if you would like to know more, please give the president, Glenn, a call. Glenn's number 0408 097 059. So again, the lovers of works of William Shakespeare, the Shakespeare Club, is a friendly group. They meet at the City Place Community Centre in Perth every third Saturday at 2 p.m. Meetings normally finish at about 4:30. Have an afternoon tea, and the club president, if you want more information, is Glenn. And Glenn's number 0408 097 059. Now, we're very fortunate this morning, listeners, to actually have a personal friend of William Shakespeare sitting in front of me. It's Mr. Tony Howes.
1: Good morning there, Geoffrey.
0: Morning, young man.
1: And good morning to you all at home.
0: It was supposed to be a joke, and as per normal, he's taking it way too far.
1: Well, the music you played before, Men at Work, I thought, how dare he be so presumptuous to classify himself into that category?
0: I certainly wasn't classifying you in it.
1: Well said, Geoff, well said.
0: How are you? Good to see you.
1: I'm fine, because I'm getting ready for a little break away,
0: which
1: I'll enjoy, and seeing friends and so on. It's good, yeah.
0: No, and that's it's a decent break you're having.
1: Mm, yeah, and 5 weeks.
0: As I say, I'm away for a couple, but more about that next week. Now, before we get stuck into you updating us as to what is going to happen between 10 and 12 on your program.
1: Certainly.
0: I was thinking about you during the week.
1: Uh-oh.
0: I happened to be gluing something at the time.
1: Uh-oh.
0: And I thought of the word araldite. And then I thought, no, it's not araldite, it's erudite. It's an adjective describing someone with great knowledge, learning or scholarship, typically gained through extensive reading and study.
1: Oh, you're very kind. Thanks.
0: So if I happen to refer to you as an old tube, then you'll know why.
1: What you're talking about. The English language is glorious, really, when you think of it. You know, all the wonderful words there are, and they actually mean something specific and, great, yeah.
0: We're lucky to live in a country where so many people make it their profession to mangle it.
1: It could be beginning to go,
0: That one.
1: Look, put your teeth back in, please.
0: Oh, not again.
1: Yeah, well, that glass has gone funny colour that you keep them in when you come in here.
0: Maybe I should change it.
1: We call you gummy for nothing, you know.
0: That's right. This is not going the way I wanted it to.
1: Fair enough.
0: What have you got lined up for us today, Tony?
1: Well, I've got a program that's a particular favourite of mine because of the people that are coming in. We're going to have, of course, Susan May. She's back with the film report. And then there's that very intelligent, very araldite man that we know, the producer and director of the crazy musical Spamalot, which is to open soon.
0: Yes.
1: Drew Anthony, he's coming to talk about that show.
0: Super.
1: Sarah McNeil, the artist and producer of Live. She's coming in with more about one of the big, a big performance that's on very soon from Lit Live. We've got Mesopotamian. Oh, let me rephrase that.
0: We've got teeth need to go back in
1: mine.
0: There.
1: I've got yours in mine by mistake. And Metropolitan Symphony Orchestra's conductor Isaac Wesson, bringing also the outstanding pianist at their next concert, Joshua Narana, a really brilliant young man. Susan Templeton, our colleague, she's been to see a show at Yuriyakan for us, and she's going to talk about that on the program. And there's a definite Australian talent in the music today, especially with the feature musical from the works of C.J. Dennis, The Sentimental Bloke. There's all that and more, as they say in the classics. Steak knives as well.
0: Oh, How quickly do you go away?
1: Very soon.
0: Thanks, Tony.
1: Thanks indeed, Jeff.
0: So much work into it.
1: All the best, and you have a good break, mate, because you need it.
0: Yeah, I certainly do. Mm. But we're looking forward to that, but not quite yet. So I'll update listeners on that next week. Now, I did mention at the top of the program that I've come across in the vault, as they say, a triple CD entitled The Forgotten 45s from 60 to 62. Now, one of the tracks, in fact, the next one I'm going to play is from a group that I don't know. Listeners who are UK origin may remember this one. This group is called The Galaxies, and the song is The Big Triangle.

You've told us what you like. Now we're getting ready to count down Perth's five favourite Beatles songs as voted by you. 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

of our 64 tracks, Can't Buy Me Love from the Beatles. And a very good morning to one of our regulars, and thanks for taking the time and trouble. Very good morning to you, Rob of Gosnells. Thanks very much for your kind words, mate. You have a nice weekend as well. Really do appreciate your input. Thanks, Rob, and enjoy this cooler weather. Soroptimist International South Perth is once again holding a Mother's Day cake stall. It's next Saturday, the 9th of May, 8 a.m. outside 57 Angelo Street in South Perth. Now, it's a good opportunity to buy some homemade treats and spoil your mum. By doing so, you'll be assisting programs supporting women and girls at risk. Now, if you'd like further information, Sophie is your contact, 0417 917 866. Give it to you again, a Mother's Day stall next Saturday morning, the 9th of May, 8 a.m. outside 57 Angelo Street in South Perth. Good opportunity to buy some homemade treats and spoil your mum. By doing so, you'll be assisting programs supporting women and girls at risk. Put on by Soroptimist International in South Perth. Sophie is your contact, 0417 917 866.

0: 45, he possessed the same commanding presence Floyd once had, but none of the warmth. His steel gray eyes swept.
1: I wonder where that that noise was coming from, but we won't go into that. There's A Chapel of Love, another one of our tracks from 1964. It was a million-selling song for the Dixie Cups. The Vidals, who were from Rhode Island, I discovered, with a track entitled Mr. Lonely from 1960. It's not Bobby Vinton's Mr. Lonely. It's a different track altogether. I've had difficulty in getting any more detail other than the songwriters, who just mean nothing to me. So if they mean nothing to me, they probably mean nothing to you. So I haven't even taken it to air. But just another one of our tracks from 1960 from our Forgotten 45s, a CD that I'm playing for you, and opening that triplet up, Australian music from The Sports in 1979. Who listens to the radio? All of our lovely listeners is the answer to that, and we appreciate your patronage. Thank you. Beldivers Bingo Bonanza is run fortnightly on a Saturday. It's the Mary Davies Library in Beldivers. 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The doors open at 5 p.m. This event raises much-needed funds for local charities. Now, for ticket dates and any further information, please visit the Beldivers Bingo Bonanza Facebook page or call 0420 691 456. Run fortnightly on a Saturday at the Mary Davies Library. It's a Beldivers Bingo Bonanza, and any details that we can give to you, well, you can get through 0420 691 456, or go on to the Beldivers Bingo Bonanza Facebook page. 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

Zombies, the last of our tracks this morning from 1964. It was huge for them. 2 in the US, 12 in the UK, got to 11 here in WA. She's Not There. We also heard very early Sam Cooke. In fact, it was 1960, just another one of those tracks I've been referring to, called Teenage Sonata, and it did not chart as far as I could see. And more Australian music started off that triplet with Mississippi from 1974. The track is entitled Will I? Yes, I probably will. I'll be back here at 7 o'clock next Saturday morning to present Saturday's Sporting Breakfast. In the meantime, we're just 30 seconds away from Tony. A little bit of Baby Elephant War.

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Good morning from your host, Tony Howes, and my studio colleague, Greg. Our telephone number is 9364 9888, and the text address is 0491 866 622. Well, I do hope you're able to stay with us for the next 2 hours. I promise you a wide variety of talent with an emphasis on the local, but with no loss of standards, I assure you. In the studio, Susan May is back with a film report. Drew Anthony, the producer-director of the crazy musical Spamalot. Sarah McNeil, artist and producer of the Lit Live series. And Metropolitan Symphony Orchestra's conductor Isaac Wesson, together with the outstanding pianist at their next concert, Joshua Narana. Susan Templeton has been to the opening night of a Yuri Yarkin production, and she's going to report on that shortly. But there is a very definite emphasis on Australian talent in the music today, especially with the feature musical. From the works of poet C.J. Dennis, it's The Sentimental Bloke by Albert Arlen. And music from bush ballads to the opera stage. But right now, we'll have a facetious welcome to the studio for the outstanding pianist I spoke of, Joshua Narana.

Saint-Saëns, upon the other hand, considered them a scurvy band. Ape-like they are, he said, and simian, instead of normal men and women.

0: at midnight.
1: Well,
0: in the museum
1: here we
0: hall.
1: Have it. Isaac Wesson's here too, the conductor of the forthcoming Mezzo concert. He's just rushing out the door at the moment to bring a very upset, tearful Joshua back to the microphone. As you all know, listening to this program, I do tell a lot of lies. But in the meantime, let me just tell you, that was The Pianist from Carnival of the Animals, music by Saint-Saëns, the verse by Ogden Nash, and the reader there was Sonal Coward. There were two pianists, actually, Leonard Hambro and Yasha Zaid, and that was Andre Kosteleranets and his orchestra.
0: It's kind of right. To be extinct.
1: Joshua, do you feel insulted at the introduction to the program?
2: So I'm trying to think of my answer while I find a tissue. I think that what Saint-Saëns said is quite true in many respects, because we're not really normal. I mean, if you take any musician, especially pianists, we are very selfish. We are pretty full of ourselves, wanting to be soloists and wanting all the attention. So I think that in that case, it is true. However, I think it's our job also to show humanity in the side of music, that we express all kinds of human emotion. And I think through that, we are just normal people too.
1: Well, I would second that, and I would say possibly even a lot calmer once the music is playing than you are at any other time. Isaac, you were obviously upset when I spoke of Joshua in this manner.
3: Oh, I mean, entertained. I have a great many colleagues who are pianists, so, you know, that's always enjoyable. But I must say, I shudder to think what Saint-Saëns would have thought about a you know, conductors.
1: There'd be some rude things about sticks and things if Ogden Nash puts the verse to it.
3: That would just be the beginning, I'm sure.
1: Exactly. Okay, let's be serious for a few moments anyway. Joshua, this is a rude question, but I'm going to ask it. How old are you?
2: I am 24.
1: So at 24, the reputation you've gained means you've worked very hard for a long time. When did you start being serious about the piano?
2: That's a very difficult question to answer, because I think there were sort of two stages of being serious. Number one was being serious in terms of practice and really trying to become a musician who conveys what the score says.

0: Yes, that's right.
1: Isaac, so your own career as a conductor. Now, I've worked with you in comic opera, and seen you working on stage with Mezzo often, and other orchestras and things. So what centered your mind on that white stick?
2: I mean, all conductors are other kinds of musicians first. Hmm. And that's kind of interesting because no one comes to it straight away. And for me, I played the French horn. I studied the French horn at university. But I think for me, the thing that got me hooked, similar age to Joshua, about 15 or 16, I think, I discovered the music of Gustav Mahler. And this similar to kind of Rachmaninoff, it's this huge kind of voluptuous, contorted, very dramatic, expansive stuff. And it's music that can really only be conducted. Mm. And Mahler, of course, was a conductor. Mm. And so he almost wrote the music to be conducted. And it's almost, that music is almost concerto-like.
0: Yes.
2: It's as close as we can ever get. In that every bar needs to be taken care of in a way that, say, other music kind of plays itself and you have other roles.
1: Well, can I also suggest then that in an allegorical sort of way, there are a number of doors, and one might be marked Bach, and one might be Prokofiev, and one might be Saint-Saëns.
2: Mm.
1: And it depends on what door you open first to where else it goes. Because you need an introduction through something in your brain saying, I love that sound.
2: Yeah, absolutely. I think it's not to say, you know, it's one of those things that as you kind of grow through your adult life, I find, you know, this month I'm very much into, it's always whatever I'm working on is the best piece.
1: Yeah.
2: But, you know, I've found that, you know, I was composers that I had no interest then, I've come to love and then loathe since.
1: Yes. Other doors, as you went in through the front door, there are others along the corridor. Mm.
2: Yeah.
1: Okay, let's be specific now. Fortunately for you all at the Metropolitan Symphony Orchestra, and unfortunately for those that didn't get to the box office for the next concert, you're sold out, I understand. Isaac, tell us, Mr. Wesson, what the concert is and how it's sold out.
2: All right, so the reason we're here today, of course, is that we are working on a concert which is happening on the 21st of June at 3 p.m. And we're performing a kind of rare program with two big piano works. So we've got the Rachmaninoff Piano Concerto No. 2 and then also the Gershwin Rhapsody in Blue.
1: Yes.
2: So I suspect that double bill was the reason that we sold out.
1: What about the other pieces?
2: Yes, so the other piece is by Florence Price, who's a composer close to my heart. She kind of worked in, for those that don't know her, in America in the first half of the 20th century.
1: Mm-hmm.
2: I think she was the first African-American woman to ever have her piece played by a professional orchestra.
1: I can vouch for that because I looked it up.
2: Yeah, yes. Perfect. I've had the fortune to do a couple of pieces by her. I did a tone poem with another orchestra called The Oak. And, yeah, it's just fantastic. It's this mixture of kind of blues meets Wagner meets, you know, Debussy. It's just such glorious music.
1: Well, I'm very lucky in that I do have a ticket to come along to the concert. So if I don't like something, I'll get up and say so, of course.
0: Of course, feel free.
1: And the president, Anne Bray, will escort me out the door. But, Joshua, okay, you've got... Normally we will go to a concert and we'll see there's... soloist is Heifetz or somebody or other, and they come on, they do their bit, and they go home.
0: Mm.
1: But this time, you've got to stay.
0: Yes.
1: Because you've got the whole concert to... Well, apart from one piece, the two big major works. How do you cope with the two styles?
3: Well, in a way, they are a lot more similar than people might think.
1: Ah.
3: I mean, if you take the Rhapsody in Blue...
1: Hmm.
3: The whole piece is between the worlds of classical and jazz. It's the idea that he composed it on a train ride or came up with the concept on a train ride and only had a few weeks to compose it makes it feel like it's a whole sort of improvisation.
1: Yes.
3: And you listen to the Rachmaninoff Concerto, and while everything is intricately planned, it doesn't always feel that way. It feels a little bit improvised.

0: improvisatory, yeah. I should say. And the combination of those two styles make it very similar, even though there is a distinct contrast between the jazzier style of the Rhapsody in Blue and the more classical style of the Rachmaninoff.
1: Yes, so again, it's approaching through what you know of both and then bringing them together, and they're not competing, they're naturally there.
0: Yes, that's
1: both,
0: right.
1: Both Rachmaninoff and Gershwin.
0: Yes, yeah. And I think, especially if you listen to the opening of the third movement of the Rachmaninoff, just the opening piano scale of that it's so jazz-like, it's so Gershwin-like, that you can almost see the association between all three composers on the program, which I think is quite fascinating.
1: And Isaac, I hope not being invidious here, but do you have to convince orchestral players that they are two composers and they're not competing, as we talked earlier?
2: Yeah, I mean, I think I always, as a conductor, I'm trying to always bring an orchestra into the style of a given era or a given composer and all of their kind of, you know, unique things. So I think that for me, there's not so much convincing required. It's more about just drawing out, especially the jazz and the Gershwin.
1: Well, your players aren't stupid.
2: No.
1: They've come to a rehearsal knowing what they're doing.
2: No, of course. Mm. But obviously, you know, I think we are classical musicians, right? And I think sometimes, especially with the Gershwin, that was written for a much smaller, more jazzy combination originally. And I think I'm trying, what I would love to get out of this music is to make it as free and as jazz-like as possible.
1: Yes.
2: And I suspect that's going to be the long arc of work over the next couple of months.
1: Good. And of course, with this concert and the concert series that the Metropolitan Symphony Orchestra does, are given great support by the City of Stirling, where your concert hall is in the Senior High School at Churchlands, and Lottery West, of course, and as I've mentioned, Churchlands School. There are others, I know, that give you support, but it must be a feeling of justifiable pride for both a soloist and the conductor when they know you're being taken seriously by these august bodies.
2: I mean, it's a fantastic instrument.
0: That's right.
2: That's the Earlier Churchlands, and the hall has a great acoustic.
1: Mm, it's
2: a privilege every time you get to get up on the podium, or I imagine to sit in front of the piano with an orchestra. But I think, yes, certainly with these facilities and these instruments, we are very lucky.
1: Okay, the Metropolitan Symphony Orchestra concert is on the
2: 21st of June.
1: We'll all be thinking of you. Those of us who are lucky enough to have been have a ticket will be okay. But we'll probably want to hear a lot more about this concert and future ones from Mezzo and the careers of the man with the stick and the man with the nimble fingers.
2: Yes.
1: Would that be okay?
0: For sure.
1: Okay. Well, I will send you on your way now with, it's an excerpt, actually, from one of the works that I'm going to enjoy very, very soon.

And there you had just a little taste of Gershwin's Rhapsody in Blue. Let's see, we had the Melbourne pianist there in Isidore Goodman. We had the Melbourne Symphony Orchestra conducted by Patrick Thomas. And, of course, the music itself from Rhapsody in Blue by Gershwin. Now, here you are a lucky person, because Anne Bray, the president of the Metropolitan Symphony Orchestra, has said she's saved one double pass for this great concert, which we're going to try and give away. And of course, you know what we do. We ask you a simple question. You ring in with your answer to it. And if it's correct, your name goes into the hat. And a little later on, we'll tell you who the winner of that double pass to Rhapsody is, the name of the concert, coming up very soon. Now, here is the question. What is the name of Australia's oldest railway station? Okay. What is the name of Australia's oldest railway station? The clue is to be found in the state of Victoria, where you might find it, I guess. We'll see if you can guess. 9364 9888. Greg will wait with bated breath for your answer to that question. Now, we're staying with Melbourne, actually, for the setting of our feature musical. Albert Island's musical, based on the poems of C.J. Dennis, with the sentimental bloke.

0: here and doesn't turn up.
1: Don't muck them about. Have some respect for their dead.
0: Put Susan in her
1: place. Come on, love, how about a bit of body life? We'll never be the same for you afterwards. Nice, fresh, juicy rabbits, lady. Here, give your old man some inspiration. Underground mutton, fresh from the country. Yesterday. In this old town beside the Yarra, with me buddies on me back.

0: And we're not going to leave Sentimental Bloke. We'll have, I think we'll have another number from them. And then you know what might happen.
1: We spend our working time mid the spicy smell of pickles, mum vinegar and brine, and the turmeric. How that tickles. If it's pickles you require, make our Lily your supplier. Try Lil's Relish, cooks advise it, but don't try to analyze it.

Well, as you can hear, the actual archive recording that we're using for The Sentimental Bloke was at a public performance. It opened in Canberra with a sort of private finance putting it together, and then it took off with J.C. Williamson's taking it up and down the East Coast. And it's a brilliant show, as you heard, and of course very much associated with Melbourne of those early days, well, relatively early days of last century. In any case, we'll have some more of The Sentimental Bloke a little later this morning, but I think right now it's time at this point to rechance a relaxed time, a little bit, even attempt one of Capital Events' famous meditation moments with this composition, which is by Perth-born composer and guitarist Clive Lidditch. It's called After the Rain.

0: Well, there you had two of the great, great, great stars of music and music composition and music making. Before I bring the next guest in, who is in the same caliber, I might add, we'll just tell you that the winner of the double pass to the concert of Mezzo is Daniel of Guildford. Daniel, congratulations. It'll be a brilliant concert. Look forward to seeing you there. And, of course, that is... You gave, as did other people, but your name came out of the hat, that the answer to the quiz question was, of course, the very first railway station in Australia was the Flinders Street Station in Melbourne. Well done, Daniel and others. Now, as I said, we had there Dame Cleo Lane and Sir Johnny Dankworth, the great stars of literature and music. And now here is our guest that comes to you wearing... I'm just asked her one hat, and that's her own person in Sarah McNeil. Sarah, welcome to the program.
1: Thank you, Tony. Always a pleasure to be here.
0: Well, I'm glad for that, because you are a nice person. In the meantime, talking about things, I want to find out what Tangled Lives, that's the... next production off the cab rank of Lit Live.
1: Yes,
0: your production unit. Tell us what why am I talking about Tangled Lives?
1: Well, because we all have them. You know, I just thought when we're doing this at the Orangery Gallery with Mark Coughlan, the pianist and gallerist, and he said, "Oh, what theme do you want to choose?" And it took me a couple of days, and then and this title came to me, and I thought, this just encompasses so much. There are so many stories around Tangled Lives. I have a really beautiful story for two voices, it'll be performed by Ali Van Rieken and Luke Hewitt.
0: Oh, brilliant.
1: And it is that entanglement of intense love and passionate hate.
0: That was a reason why, too, I chose for your introductory music that If Music Be the Food of Love from Twelfth Night, but given it its modern twist. I mean, all of Shakespeare's plays have tangled lives. That's
1: yes.
0: The raison d'etre, really.
1: Yeah, yes. And we all do in various ways. You know, we all get tangled in our emotions sometimes. Mm-hmm. We all get tangled with, you know, that balance between work and home. And, you know, the stories that I've chosen for Tangled Lives, there's a beautiful story by Jill O'Shaughnessy in her new book, which I'm launching with her next weekend.
0: Oh, brilliant.
1: And it's called What Jenny Doesn't Tell Her Therapist. And you know, the fact that Jenny needs to go to the therapist in the first place tells you something about Jenny, but then all the things in her that she cannot bring herself to talk about, cannot bring herself to confess, is just a tangle of emotions.
0: But with and this is a side issue, but that's important. What I like from what you've just said, apart from anything else, is that the title of the book allows you the doorway to the story, because you get, whereas you often get titles of books that are so enigmatic, then you think, what the hell is that about? But this one, you do know, have an interest.
1: I know, and I have been guilty of that. I have chosen some very obscure titles in the past, partly because, you know, sometimes it is in conjunction with an art exhibition and the artist
0: yes.
1: guides the title. And, you know, that sometimes that can be difficult, but I have never not been able to craft a really great night of stories around whatever theme we've chosen.
0: So tell me, what's the balance with the music and indeed any of the artwork that might be about? Do you have to really take that into consideration?
1: Yes. Well, I'm so lucky with the Orangery because Mark has a grand piano in the middle of the gallery.
0: Yes.
1: So I said to him, well, if you've got a grand piano, you better play it.
0: Yes.
1: And he very willingly and joyfully does. And so I send him the title that I've chosen, and I send him an idea of the stories that I'm doing, and he decides on the classical music that he is going to do.
0: So it belongs.
1: Yes, and it has to have a story to it. That's the rule. He has to be able to tell a story to the background of it, and it might be about the composer or it might be about the piece of music itself. But he always chooses great pieces of music, and I don't ask, and he doesn't tell.
0: But this is, interestingly enough, you know, earlier in the program we're talking to a conductor and a pianist, and it's that sort of cohesiveness what you enjoy from the art form.
1: Yes. And I do love the fact that I can confidently put this into Mark's hands. Normally, when I have musicians playing with me, we will go into a great deal of discussion about what songs, what pieces of music that we're choosing. And, you know, like the one that I just did with Ali Bodycote at Ellington's.
0: With the jazz emphasis.
1: We had a couple of meetings about what songs would go with the stories that I have chosen. But in the case of the Orangery, I just let Mark do his stuff because he's brilliant at it.
0: And last question on these enigmatic areas before specifics. Is your life as a thespian, as a director, as a critic, and there's a couple of others there that you needn't bother about, but do they ever get in the way of each other?
1: Oh, not really. I mean, only in terms of time. I'm finding life is very busy at the moment because I'm writing a play for my sister, which we are doing at the Cheltenham Literary Festival in October.
0: Oh, brilliant.
1: She wrote a book in 2024 called Revolting Women.
0: Again, the title tells
1: it. And this is about women in revolt in their 50s and 60s. And so I am in the middle of crafting a play that somebody, when they read my first draft, described it as vagina monologues for older women.
0: I don't think that should go up on the publicity.
1: Possibly not, but I liked it, and I'm flattered that somebody said that. So, you know, I'm doing that. I am doing producing my Lit Live events. Got a big season coming up, in the winter season coming up at Venue 360. I'm writing the arts for the Post and reviewing there as well. So, I mean, none of them are in conflict with each other, but it just means that I'm very busy.
0: Okay, let's do the bread and butter things for this particular presentation. We've got all of them, but bring them together for me.
1: Tangled Lives at the Orangery Gallery on Thursday, the 14th of May, and it's a 6 o'clock start so that you can all go out for dinner afterwards. The show will be about 80 minutes long, so
0: lovely.
1: You know, it's not a long evening. The ticket price includes a glass of wine.
0: Good.
1: And
0: I mean, good that is happening. Not is it good, a good wine?
1: Good, good. I can't swear to the quality, but great that we all get to work with a glass of wine in our hands.
0: Exactly. And the time it's on?
1: 6 o'clock.
0: 6 o'clock.
1: Yeah.
0: And it's the gallery?
1: At the Orangery Gallery, which is on Onslow Road in Shenton Park.
0: And what about bookings?
1: Bookings through Humanitix.
0: Ah, good.
1: So if you just go to Humanitix and do a search for Lit Live Tangled Lives, it will come straight up.
0: Again, if you just leave those details with Greg so that if anybody missed them, they can ring it.
1: I will. And I'd love to see you all there. And, you know, if you do come and introduce yourselves and say
0: please
1: hello.
0: Please do.
1: Yeah,
0: yes,
1: I love that.
0: And you'll be with us. I'm off for a break for about 5 weeks after today's program. But
1: where on earth do you think you're going?
0: Well, I've got to go to some meetings in London, and then I want to see some friends in Malta.
1: How lovely.
0: And also in Gloucester.
1: I went to Malta a couple of years ago for my mum's 90th, because she was born there, and we found the house that she was born in. Still there.
0: I know, and you can do that. That's fabulous.
1: Yeah.
0: So, but we'll have you back as soon as I go back. But indeed, Susan, who's going to look after the program while I'm away, she may even want to... she's out there at the moment, so you might have a quick chat.
1: Certainly will. Okay. Have a fabulous trip, and I look forward to seeing you when you get back.
0: Thank you. You indeed. Now I am going to play for you, I suppose it is very much a tangled life, and it's also very much from the world of literature, because this is from Nancy in Oliver.

Well, if that didn't wake us up, nothing would. That was, of course, from Oliver, and we heard there all the tangled lives were wrapping around Nancy there with that wonderful number, Who Will Buy, which she'd brought all cast in and so on and onto the stage picture. Absolutely brilliant. That was by Lionel Bart, of course. And now we're going to go to some Australiana. Bracket of Australiana now, with first up, an Australian folk song.

0: All right, give money, Sheriff. Slide down the trunk.
1: Thank you. He's dying.
0: Is that for the tweet?
1: Alcoholic.
2: Eucalyptus,
3: really. Now, so it is, bees. Here are Jez bees. You've had enough.

So I'm a real Australiana there with the You Abalong Ball. And then before that, we had Kenny the Koala. And before that, the Rybuck Shearer. Well, other Australian performers now and performances, but of different eras and of different styles.

Well, I did tell you there would be some more Australians on the airwaves in this programme today, because that's where we're sort of specialising in a very real way. What we did listen to in that bracket of Australiana was David Parkin from the Australian Opera with Rolling Down to Rio. And then we had Judith Durham, the one, the only, Come On Over to My House, followed there by the Ten Tenors with Together.

0: That lovely piece of music means Susan May.
1: Here I am.
0: Hello, Suzanne.
1: Hello, how are you?
0: Have you ever been called Suzanne?
1: Oh, people call me all sorts of things.
0: Oh, I bet they do.
1: They say, what's your name? I say, Susan. And then they go, oh, nice to meet you, Sue. Or Susie. I don't like anyone calling me Susie. But okay. Suzanne, yes, I'll take that.
0: Okie dokes.
1: Okay.
0: May lady.
1: May. Susan May, to you. I've got tickets to give away.
0: I bet I know what too.
1: Oh, do you?
0: The German Film Festival.
1: Correct. We gave away some a couple of weeks ago.
0: Yes.
1: I've just sent the e-tickets to Greg this week. We just got them. So the people who won them a couple of weeks ago
0: are getting theirs
1: are getting
0: this week.
1: Theirs shortly. And because it doesn't open for another week. Mm-hmm. So it's,
0: we've got two more.
1: We've got two more doubles. There are e-tickets, so we need your email address. The festival.

0: Festival opens on the 8th of May, runs through to the 27th of May. It's got some great films. I've just got a few screeners that I'm looking at, but as I keep saying, I do like the German Film Festival.
1: And where is this?
0: Oh, sorry, yes. So the German Film Festival, the ones we're giving away are for Palace Cinemas at Rain Square in town.
1: In the city.
0: Lovely cinema.
1: Yep.
0: You can make a night or a day of it. You can go and have something to eat while you're in town. But it is also showing at Luna Cinemas.
1: So you can buy your tickets.
0: Yeah, you can go buy your tickets if you don't win. But Luna Leaderville, I don't know if it's on at Windsor, but down at Fremantle as well.
1: That's right.
0: So, yes, so you can go and there's a few places as
1: and
0: well.
1: As usual, there'll be a question for you to answer at the end of Susan's segment. And if you get it right, your name goes into the hat after you've rung here on 9364988 with your answer to the question. In the name goes to the hat,
0: yes.
1: And hopefully gets pulled out at the end of the program.
0: Yes. Mm. So I haven't, because I've had this operation, I've had cataract surgery, which has been fun, but it's great, I can see again. I haven't been to any previews because they kept falling on, you know, the dates of my operation. So anyway, but have you heard the controversy about Michael, the Michael Jackson film?
1: What's the problem?
0: Well, it looks good to me and I love Michael Jackson's music, and of course there's a bit of controversy around Michael Jackson's
1: life.
0: As
1: a person, yes.
0: Yes, mm. As a human being. And apparently this film, so I've read reviews where they've said it's awful, just absolutely awful film, and most people are annoyed, or, well, reviewers are annoyed that they don't touch on the controversy around Michael Jackson. But and that sort of stops before that.
1: I suppose it's what the criticism is, it's more of just an entertainment film.
0: Well, I think so. And then I read another review by a well-known local reviewer, Mark Niglassis, and he said, well, you know what? For all the controversy about it, I really enjoyed the music. And every time it played, you know, every time he sang a song, it was super entertaining.
1: I suppose there's a difference, though, isn't there, Susan? When you think, am I looking at a story about the controversies, or am I looking just to see that a film is well made?
0: Yeah, correct. I think so. And also, the Michael Jackson character is played by his nephew, Jafar Jackson.
1: Yes.
0: So... Mm. And some of the dance sequences, it's identical. So I don't know.
1: I
0: don't know, but I'm going to go see it.
1: I tell you what, if you do go and see it out there in Radio Land, if you go to see the film, let us know at Capital Events what you think.
0: Yeah, correct, because it opened last week.
1: Yes.
0: Of course, I wasn't on air last week, so I wasn't able to mention it. But, I'm not sure.
1: Okay, next.
0: But I'm letting you know it's out there. So opening this week, and there's no other films opening this week because nobody wants to open against The Devil Wears Prada 2.
1: Exactly.
0: So 20 years later, here we are with all the same people in it. Meryl Streep, who just an iconic character she played in the original. Anne Hathaway, Emily Blunt, sort of launched Emily Blunt's career. Apparently her and Anne Hathaway were 22 years old. Back in the day when it was on, and Stanley Tucci. And it's such a beloved film. I haven't been able to see it. It's released by Disney and they don't do previews in Perth. So I haven't seen it yet, but it is definitely on my list to see. So if you're a fan of The Devil Wears Prada, I don't think you can miss all the memes that are out there and the little snippets from the film that are on social media, so you know what it's about. It's too iconic to even mention it all, but it's about the fashion industry. So check it out. It looks like a lot of fun.
1: Okay. Anything else on your list?
0: I have got, first look screenings. And again, I'm missing this because I'm going down to our property down south this weekend. So I'm missing the preview of this, but there's also first look screenings of The Sheep Detectives.
1: I've seen the little bits on telly.
0: Have you? Oh, it looks so good. Hugh Jackman's in it. And it's, it looks a bit like Chicken Run. I love Chicken Run. And Bryan Cranston's in it. There's so many people voicing the sheep, Emma Thompson. And Unfortunately for Hugh Jackman's character, he's a sheep farmer and he reads stories, detective stories, to his sheep at night, and then he's killed. And they decide, well, we've learnt about being detectives. We're going to go out and find out who killed him. It looks like so much fun, so well done. So that's first look
1: screenings. So you wouldn't say you'd the film?
0: No.
1: Sorry, that's the best
0: No, that's have. Terrible, yes. Honestly.
1: Yeah.
0: Now, the other, just really quickly, because we won't be on air for a little while.
1: Yeah.
0: I did see a film recently that's coming up. It's not released for a couple of more weeks, but it's a Czech film called France Becoming Kafka.
1: Ooh.
0: I saw this with my son because he switched me on to Franz Kafka books. Mm. So he only wrote a few books, but he's idolized. And I can see why after reading his books. They're kind of a tough read, but they're interesting ideas. And so if you've ever heard of the term Kafkaesque,
1: yes,
0: it means extreme, bizarre, and just sticking to a regime, basically. It's like you often say it about businesses where it's just so ridiculous. Like you call the bank, it's 40 minutes wait, then they say, thank you for waiting and we appreciate your patience. You know, that kind of, it's just ridiculous. It makes no sense. And
1: and that, when's that due?
0: Make no sense.
1: When's that due?
0: So that's out in the next couple of weeks. So keep a lookout for it. It's a very beautiful film to look at, I have to say. I'm not sure if we learn very much more about Kafka than we didn't already know, but if you are a fan of his and his work, and it's interesting, apparently he wrote 43 works during his lifetime. None of them were published during his lifetime. And now he's become so famous, there are thousands, tens of thousands of books analysing his work. So anyway, it's an interesting film.
1: All right.
0: And that's it from me.
1: Oh, so, and of course, don't forget to this. We've got the German Film Festival now.
0: Coming up.
1: And coming up is the Spanish.
0: Oh, and we're giving away two doubles today, though, to the German Film Festival, and you can use these at Palace Cinemas, Rain Square.
1: So. And here's the question. I wonder if you know the answer. I bet you do, Susan.
0: Sure.
1: Right. Now, if you were touring a building called the Reichstag, in what city would you be? If you were touring a building called the Reichstag, in what city of this world would you be? Ring 9364988 and give the answer to that, and then your name goes into the hat to possibly win one of those two double passes. Okay?
0: Yes.
1: You right there?
0: I'm good. So okay. Have a lovely trip away, I'd like to say that.
1: Thank you, and to you.
0: Thank you.
1: And now the clues to answer your question is actually in the nationality of the composers of these next two musical items.

0: Well, there you heard playing a rather fine West Australian, or Australian at least, but very much a resident of WA for a long time, the former organist at St George's Cathedral, Perth, with the Toccata in D minor by J.S. Bach, Michael Dudman. And before that, we had the Choir Libre with portion from the Ninth Choral Symphony of Beethoven, which they used to the words, "Joyful, joyful, we adore thee." We've got a number from the Sentimental Bloke now, and then Susan Templeman with you.
1: Sentimental

0: And that applause is not only for the cast of The Sentimental Bloke, but for our ace colleague. What's your name?
1: Sue. How'd that do?
0: Sue Templeton. Of course, Sue has her own programs on this station, but she's going to be looking after Capital Events while I'm away for the next 5 weeks. So you're in for a treat, I tell you. You are. But you're here today, not in that capacity, but Sue's taken on doing some reviews of shows that we think you should be interested in. Now, tell me, where did you go? What did you see?
1: Okay, so I went and saw Which Way Home, a play written by Katie Beckett. It's a Indigenous play, and it was on at the studio in the Subiaco Arts Centre. So it's a very small venue. It's seating for only 119. So it's a very intimate and up-close setting for the production. So that's where it is.
0: Tell me, so this is really a thought for you, not necessarily with regard to this play, but when you are asked to go and do a crit for something, how do you prepare for it? Do you get worried you're not going to like it, or that you're going to like it too much? Or tell me what goes through your mind.
1: Well, in this particular play, Which Way Home, which is essentially about the relationship between a father and daughter, it always brings back the thing of, oh, how is this going to go? On a personal level, in a way, about
0: yes.
1: It makes you reflect on your own relationship, in a way.
0: Which is what good theatre should do.
1: Right. So, in this way, it was slightly different, because it was Indigenous, in a way. I think that was part of it. But it was personal to them as well. So, Katie Beckett wrote the play, and it was largely autobiographical, about her own relationship with her father. But it was also interesting because the two actors that play the lead parts are also father and daughter. So that was unusual. So it was sort of a bit like art, at least in part, imitating life.
0: Yes.
1: So that was Derek Nanup, who plays Dad, and Shakita Nanup, who plays the daughter Tash. So that was interesting.
0: How did you find... what were your reactions to it, just as a play? As performers on a stage doing something, as opposed to the message of the play?
1: Well, the play was interesting in the sense that it was an intimate space. So it was, there were no set changes at all. And the actors had to work very innovatively and creatively. But it also required that you had to imagine spaces as well, in a sense.
0: This is in the studio at Subiaco Arts.
1: That's correct, yeah. So that was interesting. So there were historical transitions in the play, so it meant that there would be a dimming of light and a relocation of the actor, and it would be a recollection from, say, Tasha's childhood. And this switching of the sequences, in a way, back to where they're... So it's about a road trip that a father and a daughter take, and it's at the end of his life, and it's basically... It illuminates the differences between the two of them. It's not a play of reconciliation. They have a very good relationship from the beginning to the end, but it's more a revealing of their differences. And in that sense, so the father is a very jovial, colourful, gentle, uncomplicated Aboriginal man who is making a journey back home. And the daughter is a contemporary Aboriginal woman using a smartphone.
0: Right. So, they're fascinating, because that's not only just for Aboriginal people, is it? It's our own relationships.
1: That's right.
0: When we see our young people trotting along the street with a phone in their hand and not looking where they're going, you know.
1: That's right.
0: As simple as that.
1: Yeah, in that way, it's a universal kind of play.
0: Okay, let's cut to the chase. Do you recommend it?
1: Yeah, I do recommend it. I recommend it for maybe an audience over 14, I recommend it for a father and a daughter.
0: Yeah.
1: And I recommend it for a family. But it is a small space, and it's an intimate play, and it has a story.
0: Good.
1: Okay, it's a coming-of-age film, play, really.
0: Exactly. Yeah, no, and of course it's on for about 2 weeks, I believe, something like that. So.
1: Yeah, it's from the 28th of April to the 9th of May.
0: There we go.
1: Yep.
0: There we go. So, right, you were on the opening night.
1: I was there.
0: Yeah.
1: So it's worth seeing. It's a lighthearted cameo of a relationship between a father and daughter.
0: Okay, that's from the expert herself.
1: I wish.
0: But Sue, thanks for doing that review.
1: Pleasure.
0: And in advance, thank you for looking after this microphone at this time of the day on a Saturday.
1: Oh, big boots to fill. Oh,
0: not really, not really.
1: Yes, yes.
0: Funny underwear, but apart from that, I'm okay.
1: Look forward to it.
0: Okay. Thanks, Susan. Well, we're going to stay with the theatre just at the moment because we go back to, well, it's very apt, I think, for what you've just been talking about because it's from The Sentimental Bloke and it's called Life's What You Make It.

0: another day gone by. Another night.
1: Another dawning when the night is gone.
0: To live and love.
1: And so life mooches on.
0: You live, you love, you learn.
1: And when you come to square the ledger in some thoughtful hour, the answer to the sum must be, where's sense in getting sour?

And there you had it. Life's Watch 'em Make It. And indeed, I thought that was a very good way of bringing our selections, mainly from the show, from the archive recording, too, of The Sentimental Bloke. Talking of sentimental blokes, possibly there's somebody you're going to meet very soon.

0: Well, that, of course, those of you who remember back that far will identify that as the theme to the Monty Python shows on television. And it was actually, of course, a Sousa march, the Liberty Bell march, played there as they used it in the Monty Python by the ABC show band conducted there by the legendary Kevin Hocking. So all memories of the theatrical sight, because Drew Anthony's here. Drew's taken a dip into just recent past to bring us the Monty Python thematics. Again, what are you doing, Drew?
1: Well, we're bringing Monty Python's Spamalot to the Perth stage. So for Monty Python fans, that's the Broadway adaptation of Monty Python and the Holy Grail. So it's very exciting, it's hilariously funny, and we can't wait. We start rehearsals tomorrow, actually.
0: Tell me, Drew, with regard to, we find out about when the show is and all that sort of thing, but when you looked at the script and music and so on, was there any need to make any changes for 2026?
1: No, it's very... It honours the film in a way that shouldn't be messed with.
0: Ah, good.
1: You know, I mean, it appeals as a Broadway show to broad audiences, yeah. But it also obviously appeals to Monty Python fans, and it's really important to us as we build this show that Monty Python fans recognise all of the key moments from the film, which are also in Spamalot the musical.
0: So how about the cast and reacting? Are they aware of the Monty Python style?
1: Oh, very much so. You know, I think in order for them to do strong auditions, they had to really immerse in the style of Monty Python and bring that to the audition room, and I cast accordingly. I've got a very, very strong cast of excellent Western Australian performers,
0: yeah.
1: And it's going to be a really riotous night, and that's part of the reason why I chose this show, because my last couple of productions have had dark tones to them, you know, and for what we're going through right now with everything that's happening around the world, it just felt like the right show to do, because we all just need a good night out in the theatre.
0: Indeed. Oh, we do indeed. And I think that's the philosophy of this program too. Let's not be down and out. When you turn the radio or telly on at the moment, it's all gloom and doom.
1: Yeah, absolutely. And so, you know, family, friends, you know, all everyone getting together just to have a great night.
0: Now, tell me, for those that don't know, I know you've said about the Monty Python storyline, but could you colour that in a bit for us?
1: Yeah, sure. So it's based on the legend of King Arthur and the Knights of the Round Table. So it's an absurd parody and spoof of that whole idea. And there's some extra characters that were not in the film. In the film, they do reference the Lady of the Lake in the Broadway production that we're doing.
0: Yeah.
1: The Lady of the Lake is a significant character who is almost like a parody of a musical theatre diva.
0: Yes.
1: She breaks the fourth wall. She's constantly commenting on the show and how her part isn't big enough. It's a really sort of comedic kind of role. For fans of Ted Lasso, the great Hannah Waddingham played the role originally in London. And, of course, Tim Curry is famous, you know, the legendary Tim
0: yes.
1: Curry. Is famous for having played King Arthur on Broadway for so many years.
0: Yes.
1: And I was very fortunate to see his final performance on Broadway, because it was also the opening night performance of a friend of mine, Lauren Kennedy, who took over the role of the Lady of the Lake. So I had this incredible night, you know, back in whatever it was, in the late 2000s, of seeing Spamalot with the legendary Tim Curry.
0: Now tell me, put the director, not the producer hat, but the director hat on.
1: All right.
0: when you're looking at your cast, how much do you allow them to take over from your memories of what you saw before?
1: I think it's vital, actually, that as a director you let the cast take the chalice,
0: yeah.
1: so to speak, and run with it, because the best productions are those where the actor completely owns the role. And so I'm looking forward to seeing what all of the actors do with all of these roles through the rehearsal process. And my job is to guide and to,
0: exactly.
1: and to mold, but it's not to be prescriptive.
0: Mm.
1: So I won't be being prescriptive, but I will keep an eye on the key moments, I think, that, again, as I said earlier, that Monty Python fans will want to see.
0: And again, stay with that hat. I know from personal experience too that there are some Broadway productions that we see where the poor old stage director mounting the Australian production has got to have Joe Bloggs stand exactly on the square that was done on Broadway or the West End. How much of that in your license to present the play do you have to adhere to?
1: I'm happy to say zero.
0: Oh, that's good.
1: So we can be completely free with how we present this. And as you know, I do my shows at Planet Royale, which has the big LED screen.
0: Yes.
1: And so our productions have become very well known for having digital scenery.
0: Yes.
1: And so that in itself is a major difference between our production and previous productions, and it allows us to do some really fun and interesting things.
0: Monty Python things.
1: Absolutely.
0: Yes.
1: Yeah, so I'm looking forward to that.
0: Yeah. So let's look at the whole situation now. Where are bookings? What, you know, how long's the season? Mm. All the nitty-gritties.
1: Sure. Yeah, so our first performance is coming up. It's soon. It's May the 20th. We're doing a three-week season. It's at Planet Royale in Northbridge, which has now been voted three times consecutively Perth's favourite theatre. So
0: brilliant.
1: So that's awesome.
0: Yes.
1: Tickets from Ticketmaster, and people, of course, can read more about it on my own website, which is drewanthonycreative.com.au.
0: Drew, this is a rude question, but how can you afford to present, as you do, production after production, which have all the qualities that you expect from things that end up overblown at Crown or where you can't hear properly because it's so loud?
1: Mm-hmm. Yeah, right.
0: You know, all those sort of things. And how can you afford all that?
1: Look, you know, it's a definitely a juggling act and a balancing act. Planet Royale has 220 seats, so that demands a particular economy and a way that you have to produce. But, you know, you just cross your fingers, Tony, and you hope that people come and people are interested enough to buy tickets. We live in a very different world now from a producer's point of view, because back in the day, as soon as things went on sale, people would snap up their tickets.
0: Yes.
1: They don't do that anymore. They wait till the very last minute. So it's very scary as a producer. So I encourage all of your listeners to buy tickets immediately. Mm. If you want to go see a show, whether it's my show or any show, buy your tickets straight away, because that gives producers the confidence to know that they're going to be reasonably successful with the show.
0: Yeah. Look, I want you to keep in touch with Sue Templeton, who's looking after, so you can perhaps bring Sue up to date on when rehearsals are well underway and before the season. And I hope you break as many legs as you want.
1: Oh, there you go. That's very Monty Python of you.
0: Yeah, very Monty Python.
1: Can you imagine all these legs breaking? It's the Black Knight, of course, loses both of his legs in our show.
0: Well, how about sort of a curtain speech, you know, at the end of the season? You do an Andrew Lloyd Webber, you know, and come out and behind you are all these broken legs.
1: I know, legs everywhere. And a trolley that crosses the stage just full of legs.
0: Okay. Now, you've very kindly brought along some little excerpts, medley, from the show. So all the very best.
1: Thank you. Enjoy your trip.
0: I will indeed, and I'll want to know all about Spamalot, because all these numbers will create memories.
1: I'll see you when you get back.

what ever happened to my part. It was exciting at the start. Now we're halfway through act.

And that's what I want you to do. I want you to look on the bright side of life, because you've got the lovely Sue Templeton to look after you when I'm away, and I'll be thinking of you each Saturday morning wherever I am. Thanks to Greg for looking after so many guests today and myself. And also be prepared for what Alan Watson's got for you in his fine program coming up very soon. And when Sue takes over next Saturday, please let her know that you love her dearly, because we all do. So thank you indeed. Take care. I look forward to meeting up with you all when I get back from my time away. This is Tony Howes saying goodbye and wishing you God's blessing.

And before I disappear, thanks and great idea that you came up with the right answer to the Reichstag being in Berlin. Jeff of Maylands and Anne of Bedford. Congratulations. Once again, goodbye. God bless.

got the message there from Selena Jones. That was my theme music, A Walk in the Black Forest, but Selena Jones sings it and calls it my song of our walk of love. That's what it was. And Selena Jones was born Joan Elizabeth Shaw, and that was her name. I don't know why she changed it, but she went from England to the US and decided that she better change her name in 1960 when she got over there. That's right, she moved from England. Selena Jones was her name, and our walk of love. Good afternoon. How are you this afternoon? It was a beauty last night, wasn't it? A two-blanket night, hey? I noticed it got down to 7 degrees last night when I looked at about 4 o'clock, and I woke up and had a look at my mobile phone at the weather. There it was, still a little cool, 16.1, but it feels like 12.4 if you're outside, because the wind's coming from the south at 15 kilometres an hour. Haven't had any rain, and I don't think we're going to get in today either. Anyhow, let me warm you up with some lively swing stroke jazz music. First up, some old favourites from well-known swing bands. That's what we'll hear in the first hour. From 1 o'clock, some local performers, good Perth talent. It's nice to hear local groups performing and playing well, isn't it? That we've got some good bands around Perth, and it's just a matter of me getting copies of them and playing to you. I've got quite a few, as you'll hear, between 1 and 2. In the last hour, a mixture of old and new. All good swing music. Stay with us for the next 3 hours at least, and you'll love it, I'm sure. Sue's with me, 9364988's the number if you'd like to give me a call. Tommy Dorsey and his orchestra start the program this afternoon.

That was a good start to the program, wasn't it? That was Walter Donaldson wrote that number, and Tommy Dorsey and his orchestra played it. It was called Little White Lies. Won't get any white lies on this program, that's for sure. I don't know, it might be a different colour, but that's it. But what you will get is Ella Fitzgerald and my favourite

Ella Fitzgerald and Annie, my favourite song. I don't know if my favourite sport is dancing, but never know. If you like dancing, you should go out to the Jazz Club of WA on a Tuesday from 7:30 out at the Civic Hotel in Beaufort Street and listen to the local band, and they've got people up dancing there all the time. There it is. Ah, well, here's Lester Young on the tenor saxophone.

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1: Well, this is my Saturday show. I'm Alan Watson. Sue's with me. And 9364988's our number. Or if you don't want to talk to Sue, 0491 866 22. That's a bit nasty, isn't it? 9364988's the number. Here's Peggy Lee.

Peggy Lee. Peggy Lee was born 1920, lived for 82 years. She had a career of spanning six decades of singing and other things. She was a multifaceted artist, performer. She wrote music for films, acted, and created conceptual record albums encompassing poetry, jazz, chamber, pop, and art songs. All we got today was those foolish things. There we are. Lerner and Lowe wrote those foolish. Jim Scratchley, who was an English composer in a great year, 1935, he wrote that one. And before that, Lester Young on the tenor sax with the Lerner and Lowe number, Almost Like Being in Love. Just as a side bob of who comes regularly to the Jazz Club of WA, say he saw Lester Young 40 years ago, I think it was in England, and so there we are, Bob. You got a mention on the program because you went along 40 years ago. Maybe we should go and attend something. And then, I don't know whether I'll... No, I don't think I'll be here for 40 years. But Harry James is confessing.

Harry James and his orchestra with I'm Confessin'. Harry Haag James, H-A-A-G. Harry Haag James, born 15th of March, 1916. Lived for 67 years. He was an actor, I didn't know that. And a musician, best known as a trumpeter, who led his own big band in the 1930s and 1940s. He was especially known among musicians for his astonishing technical proficiency as well as his superior tone. There we are, you heard all that right then with that song, I'm Confessin'. And now an American singer, Joe Williams, jazz singer, and he backed up a great piano player called Ellis Larkin, who's really good. If you ever listen, you'll see him. This is a Duke Ellington number by Joe Williams.

Joe Williams. You're like a lot of us, you don't get around much anymore. Oh, I don't know about that, but there it is. Duke Ellington wrote that particular number, 28 minutes past 12 the time. And here's Stan Getz playing the saxophone, backed up by Oscar Peterson, very famous pianist again.

0: some great piano playing there by that Canadian Oscar Peterson, wasn't there? And he's with Stan Getz and I Want to Be Happy. There it was, Stan Getz, the saxophone player. Played a lot of music with, written by Antonio Carlos Jobim, like the girl from Ipanema. Right now, here's a word from our great sponsor.
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0: And Mr. John Hughes is not only a sponsor of our station, he listens to this program. He listens to it on Saturday afternoon on the way home from work in his car. There we are. There's a couple of mature age people are out working on a Saturday afternoon. There he is. Well, all the best. As I said before, John Hughes has backed our station for the 23 years we've been in operation. Well done. Thanks very much for that. And thanks for listening to the program and letting me know you do. It's good to hear. Right now, oh, what have we got? A girl called Ernestine Anderson, and she's singing in a mellow tone.

We knew where we were there. We were somewhere over the rainbow. That's right. From the Wizard of Oz. And it was played by Maynard Ferguson, who is a Canadian jazz musician. He was born 1928, lived till 2006. He's a trumpet player, a flugelhornist. He plays soprano, sax, baritone trumpet, whatever that is. There he was. He was a prominent player in the Stan Kenton Orchestra. Maynard Ferguson's his name. And before that, we heard Ernestine Anderson. And Ernestine Anderson is American jazz and blues singer. In a career spanning more than six decades, she recorded 30 albums. She was nominated four times for a Grammy Award. Sang at Carnegie Hall and at the Kennedy Center. There she was. She was born in 1928, lived for 87 years. Her name was Ernestine Anderson. And what did she sing for us? I'm in the Mellow Tone. I think that's a Duke Ellington number. He only wrote 1,000 numbers, so I suppose that's one of them. There it is. All right, 17 minutes to one's the time. You're with Alan Watson on Capital Community Radio. Tony and Denise of Harrisdale enjoying the music, and they're glad you're listening in today. Here's the Boswell Sisters.

0: It was Art Tatum. And Art Tatum is an American, yeah, he was, American jazz pianist, a virtuoso who played with phenomenal facility despite being early blind. Oh, been born blind since birth. Yeah, he was born in 1909, lived for 47. And that was when I take... No, it wasn't. That was after you've gone. Yeah, there we are. I don't think we'll be gone for a while. Yeah, the Boswell Sisters, When I Take My Sugar to Tea, written by Sammy Fain and Irving Kahn in 1960. And the Boswell Sisters were... Yeah, I've got a note about them. You've got to know all about these people, don't we? Boswell Sisters, American close harmony singing trio, jazz and swing, from 1925 to 1936. Yeah, you probably know Connie Boswell. She pursued a solo career later on. And there they were, brought the time to 10 minutes to one. And it's time for our Beatles competition, well, whatever it's called.
1: You've told us what you like. Now we're getting ready to count down Perth's five favourite Beatles songs as voted by you. Each day after the 5 p.m. news, we'll play your selections, starting with number five on Monday the 4th of May and revealing the Beatles song with the most votes on Friday the 8th of May. 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
0: Oh, God, thank you for participating in our Beatles competition. Maybe you like this one best.

There we are. That might be an entry for our Beatles competition. You'll find out each day after 5 p.m. starting next Monday, the 4th of May, we'll be revealing Beatles songs that were most voted for. There we are. We'll reveal the one was most voted for on the 8th of May. And maybe it's Love, Love We Do. If it was, and you put it in, you're the winner of a double pass to the Mersey Beatles, and Beatles DVD will also be announced on Friday. There we are. A surprise to our competition. Back to the swing era at 1:06. And here's Susan McCorkle and Love Walks.

That was Susan McCorkle. And I haven't played her very often. She's good, isn't she? She was born in Berkeley, California, on the 1st of January, 1946. She died at the age of 55. She moved often since her father was an anthropologist and worked at colleges throughout the USA. During the 1960s, she studied Italian literature at the University of California in Berkeley, then dropped out and moved to Paris. And she was inspired to become a singer when she heard Billie Holiday sing "I've Got the Right to Sing the Blues." Susan McCorkle was her name. There it is. Here's John Coltrane playing the saxophone along with Duke Ellington's orchestra.

And that's about as bebop jazz as I get on this program. There it was, John Coltrane playing the saxophone with, probably did he? Yeah, American jazz saxophonist and composer. He was backed up by the Duke Ellington Orchestra there, and Duke Ellington and Bobby Troup wrote that number called The Feeling of Jazz. And John William Coltrane, who was born the 23rd of September 1926, lived to 1967. He was an American jazz saxophonist and composer. Worked in the bebop and hard bop idioms. I don't really push my program to bop and bebop and all that. Normally I just play Cleo Lane like this one. So Dawn, I hope you're listening, because here's your favourite singer, John Williams, backed her up. John Williams, Australian guitarist. Here they are with the Barry Mann Cynthia Veal number called Feelings, written in 2022. And Cynthia Veal was Barry Mann's wife.

0: Me weather. While we're on the weather, I might as well tell you what's happening. It's 16.9. The Bureau says the temperature is 16.9. I couldn't read it. And feels like 13 and a bit if you're outside, because the wind's from the southwest blowing quite strongly at 15 kilometres an hour. Haven't had any rain at all. Only got up to 17.1 yesterday, and the forecast it'll go to 19 today. Partly cloudy, light winds blowing south to southeasterly, 15 to 20 kilometres an hour in the morning, becoming light in the evening. So we just got to wait for that, and the weather will go down to 8 tonight. Went down to, it says here 5 last night, which was pretty cool anyhow, we know that. And it'll be 22 tomorrow, according to the Weather Bureau. And what have we got next? Oh, yeah, the New Melbourne Jazz Band. They're a great trad jazz group from Melbourne, of course. Here they are with the Rose of Washington Square.
1: She's Rosie, the queen of the models. She used to live up in the Bronx. But she's wandered from there down to Washington Square in those bohemian honky-tonks. One day she met Willie Purcell. He said, "You're like roses with stems, and I want you to pose for a picture on the cover of Banjo Jim's." And that's how she first got her start. Now her life is devoted to art.

0: That was good too. That was the New Melbourne Jazz Band. The singer was John Murray. He also plays the trombone in the band. And we heard Rose of Washington Square. And I just worked out, I bought that CD from a jazz festival I went to in Armidale about 31 years ago. And there they were. So ever since then, they've been one of my favourite trad jazz bands.
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0: Yeah, I'm Alan Watson, 9364 9888. We could do with a couple of phone calls and just tell you where you're enjoying the program. And, and what I said, the man said international and local performers. Well, for the next sort of hour, mainly a lot, well, for the next little while, three quarters of an hour, we've got some local performers, starting off with John Gill, the Perth Piano Man, then Round Midnight, Ray Copping's band, then Phil Hatton's Jazz Dingoes, then Paul Burr's The Hot Sand Hoppers, then the Corner House Jazz Band. Oh, gosh, there we are. That's them. But first of all, here's John Gill with a number called Viper's Drag.

Boo, there it was. That's off one of my albums of John Gill's called Hot Piano. And John Gill then played Viper's Drag, which was written in 1934. There it was. And now we're going to hear Brian Copping's band Round Midnight. And the singer is Kayleen Morey. And I went a few weeks ago, about 3 weeks ago, I think it was, I went to the Jazz Club of WA when around midnight the band was performing there. Brian Copping was there and Kayleen Morey was singing. And I was talking to people around the tables and her husband said that she was very impressed when she heard herself singing on this program a few weeks ago. I suppose it is, like I said, I think I said last week, when you go to the jazz club, you have 60 or 70 people listening to you. When you play it on this radio station, you could get quite a number. Don't exactly know, but could be 30,000. So there we are. Kayleen getting a bit of exposure to the public here with All That Jazz.

0: that jazz.
1: Whoa, that jazz.
0: Thank you.
1: Yeah, Colleen Morey with Brian Copping's Round Midnight, the group from Perth here. And that was, I think that was recorded, I don't exactly know, it was one of the venues here in Perth, Jazz Fremantle, in January 2024. Oh, well, here we're going to hear Jazz Dingoes. They're one of Phil Hatton's bands, and Phil Hatton was in America for over a decade, and on the cover of Phil Hatton's Jazz Dingo says, "Here in Portland, Oregon, I have put together a group of wonderful musicians to play the music I love." So here we go to hear Jazz.

0: Phil Hatton's American band called Jazz Dingoes with a number called Jazz Me Blues.
1: Hi, Mark Edwards here. Justin from Services Australia will be joining me to talk about two main financial considerations when planning to retire: superannuation and the age pension. If you're thinking about retirement, there's lots to know. So tune in right here at Capital 101.7 FM and Capital Digital after the 11 a.m. news on Tuesday.
0: You're with Alan Watson and Sue on Swing Shift Saturday afternoon at Capital Community Radio. There we are. Now here's the Hot Sand Hoppers. That's Paul Bird's local band.
2: And here we go, Paul. Off we go.
3: One, two, three.

That's the local band, the Hot Sand Hoppers, with In a Persian Market. Not written usually for swing and jazz, but there it was, written by English composer Albert Ketelby. That was the Hot Sand Hoppers, led by Paul Bird, who's SMS'd in to tell Sue that he's enjoying the music. Good on you. There we are. And Lynn of Hilton Court said the Corner House Jazz Band is playing at the Swan Hotel in North Fremantle this afternoon from 3 till 5. There we are, if you like this sort of music, because this is what they sound like, because this is a recording of the Corner House Jazz Band.

The Corner House Jazz Band called playing Joe Turner Blues, and they'll be at Fremantle Jazz, Fremantle, from 3 to 5 this afternoon. You'll have time to rush down and catch them. Oh, we've got plenty of time. Well, depends where you live, I suppose. There we are. Always worthwhile listening to the Corner House Jazz Band. Here's a Melbourne group called Movin' and Groovin'. No G's on either of them. And the MGO was formed in Melbourne in 1990. A few bands got together. Swinging Sidewalks was one of them, and the J-Tarts was another. They got together, and they've been playing for quite some time. They've had a change of people in the band, but the main performers are still there. And Movin' and Groovin' have got a good story. Big bands are back.

There we are, a group called Movin' and Groovin', and that was recorded at the Melbourne Concert Hall and in Melbourne on the 8th of July 1997. There we are, and I always say on this program, big bands are back. But we've got a pretty small one here. We've got Paul Millard and his quartet, it is. Paul Millard playing the saxophone, Mike Nelson on the piano, and Alistair Peel and Bronson Ainsworth make up the quartet. And we've got Paul Millard's going to play for us their quartet. What have I got it here? Ah, yes, Jimmy McHugh, Dorothy Fields number. And you want to be here today on the sunny side of the street.

Oh, no, what we did there. It stopped on me. Oh, well, the sunny side of the street. Maybe the cloud came over. That's what it was. That was the Paul Millard quartet in there, and all of them, well, what we heard, all of the players had a bit of a go at soloing, didn't they? There was a solo from Paul Millard on his saxophone, Mike Nelson on the keyboard, Alistair Peel playing the double bass, and Bronton Ainsworth on the drums. And on the sunny side of the street, the Heritage Jazz Band will be playing at the Honky Tonk Bar at 81 High Street in Fremantle tomorrow afternoon. That's Sunday from 2 till 5. They're expecting big numbers, so you might want to get there when the doors open at 1:15. The Heritage Jazz Band, Honky Tonk Bar, 81 High Street, Fremantle tomorrow. Starts at 2 o'clock, but you need to get there a bit earlier. And Nigel called in, of course. He's in that, plays the drums in that Heritage Jazz Band. He says he's playing tomorrow. So we've got in, we got two reminders of that. And it's 6 minutes to 2 o'clock. Oh, yeah, at 2 o'clock, we've the feature around about two. The feature today, we continue the story of Ubi Blake, the American stride piano player, and he played boogie-woogie music. His interview with the English-American lady, Marion McPartland. Brought the time to 5 minutes to two now. And what have we got next? We've got another local band. Oh, yeah, we've got Phil Hatton's band. And the reason I'm playing that is because Joyce Mathers is the singer on with with Phil Hatton's band, the Manhattans Live. Here they are.

0: That was Joyce Mathers, a local singer, singing with Phil Hatton's band. I saw her that a few weeks ago at the Jazz Club of WA, and she was singing there very well too. That was Cry Me a River. Denise Dale's called in and said she's enjoying the selection of music. Thanks, Denise. Thanks for listening and calling in to us. It's nice to know you're out there listening.
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0: The time's just gone 2 o'clock, if you're interested, and the temperature's 17.5. Feels a couple of degrees cooler if you're outside because the wind's still coming from the south-southeast at 9 kilometres an hour. And I read out that the Heritage Jazz Band will be playing at the Honky Tonk Bar, 81 High Street in Fremantle, tomorrow afternoon, Sunday, from 2 till 5. And you can get in from 1:15. Well, this is what you'll get.
3: There's a blues song you did, it's called Flip Flop Fly. So, here we go, boys. We've got a nice riff going with the front line here.
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1: Great for rock and roll, that, and jiving, isn't it?
0: Yeah, you're right, Nigel, that was rock and roll, all right. But we played it on our program. And if you want to catch the Heritage Jazz Band, be at the Honky Tonk Bar at 81 High Street in Fremantle tomorrow afternoon. Better get there at 1:15. The band plays from 2 till 5. There we are. And now it's 2:05, and it's time for our feature. And today we're going to continue the story of the American pianist and composer Ubi Blake, who was... and it's an interview, and you hear them talk and you hear them play together with Marion McPartland, who is the interviewer on this particular number. And she does a lot for National Public Radio. James Hubert Blake, known as Hubie Blake, born 7th of February 1887, lived till he was 96. He was an American pianist and composer of ragtime, jazz and popular music. Began his career in 1912, and during World War I he worked in partnership with a singer and drummer and comedian who was Broadway Jones. I don't remember that. Then he went on to play with Noble Sissle, who was quite a famous jazz musician. This was recorded, I think, in 1997, and Ubi Blake, of course, was still with us then, because he lived till, oh no, must have been 1979, because he lived till 1983. Anyhow, we'll have a listen to Marion McPartland and Ubi Blake.
2: Oh, that is some song, Ubi.
3: Thank you.
2: Just for people that might have started listening to us this minute, I should probably mention that you're my guest, Ubi Blake, and I'm Marion McPartland, and we're talking, and you're playing, and I'm listening and enjoying every minute of it.
3: Thank you.
2: Such a kick. And you know, obviously, what else? Do another of those Victor Herbert things.
3: He was a cellist. I never heard him play. I only saw the man once. That time I went to the theater set. See him come up and down Broadway.
2: You mean Victor Herbert was a cellist?
3: Huh?
2: Victor Herbert?
3: Yeah.
2: That was his instrument, cello?
3: Yeah, if it's cello, he's little piano player. They say he couldn't get no job playing the piano.
2: And yet he wrote tunes like...
3: Oh,
2: play that one. Kiss Me Again.

0: I almost ran off the end of the piano. That's more fun because you didn't cheat. You know, sometimes playing two pianos or playing on the same piano.
1: Yeah.
0: You know, the piano player doesn't give the other person any place to play.
1: Yeah.
0: You know, but you did. Okay, let's do St. Louis Blues as a duet.
1: St. Louis. Oh yeah.
0: Can we do that?
1: But, yeah.
0: You know, you can start it, and we'll just take it as it comes, huh? All right.
1: Yeah.
0: Okay.
1: Yeah.

0: That was a duet between UB Blake, our man of the feature today, and Mary McPartland, the lady that was interviewing him. There he was. And that was St. Louis Blues and the two of them. It was really good, wasn't it? I've got enough left for... We'll hear a bit more of UB Blake's story next week. But right now, that's all we've got for you.
1: It is The Swing Shift with your host, Alan Watson, on Capital.

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1: You can call me on 9364 988. Oh, Sue will talk to you anyhow. Or you can SMS us, as many people do, on 0491 866 22. And here's the Firehouse 5 plus 2. Yes, the Firehouse 5, and there's two more guests.

0: That was the Firehouse Five plus two with Sweet Georgia Brown. They're an interesting group, there. In the mid-1940s, a group of Walt Disney's animators, artists, writers and musicians who loved jazz and collected records would gather around a phonograph at the studios during the lunch break and play along with the records. Then one day the phonograph broke and they just went on playing, and they found out they were so good they made a record. There we are, Firehouse Five plus two and Sweet Georgia Brown.
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0: Yes, and not only a sponsor, John Hughes is a listener to this station. And he listens all around, but especially in his car, going home from work on a Saturday afternoon. Like I said earlier, a couple of our mature-age people still working on a Saturday afternoon, John Hughes and I. Here we are. Well, thanks for all that, and it's nice to hear from you. Nice to hear that you're listening to us. What have I got next? Oh, yeah, this is a pretty slow number. This is Laura, and Don Bias plays the tenor saxophone, but it's quite a slow number, this year.

That was Don Byers playing the saxophone there, and the song was Laura, written by Ernie Raskin, and Don Byers, Carlos Wesley Byers, called himself Don Byers. He was born in Muskogee, Oklahoma, October the 21st, 1912. Lived till he was 59. American jazz tenor saxophonist associated with swing and bebop. He played with Count Basie, Duke Ellington, Art Blakey and Dizzy Gillespie, amongst others. Led his own band, and he lived in Europe for the last 26 years of his life. There it was. Like I said, it was a slow number, wasn't it? It was Laura. And now from our community file, the Bayswater City View Club, in capital letters, V-I-E-W, Club, View Club, is part of the National Women's Volunteer Organisation, exclusively supporting the education of disadvantaged children through the work of the Swiss Smith family. I think people in the eastern states more know about the Smith family. They're big over there. Meetings are held at 10 a.m. on the second Tuesday of each month at the Bayswater Tennis Club in Garrett Road. 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For further information, call Linda 0417 960 027 or 0417 960 027 for the City View Club. Meetings at the Bayswater Tennis Club the second Tuesday each month. Give a call to Linda, 0417 960 027. Here's an English jazz band here. Well, it's a band, I don't know. It's from a CD called Big Jazz Bands. This is Henry Hall and the BBC Band.

Oh, goody, goody. Here we are. Henry Hall and the BBC Dance Band and chorus with that song that we just heard. 28 minutes to three. Kirsty will be along at 3 o'clock with some cool music. And now a number from an Australian band. And this comes from a CD I've had for years and years called Australian Jazz 1947 to 1950. It's got some good stuff on it too, including Frank Johnson and his fabulous Dixielanders. And here they are.

Frank Johnson and his fabulous Dixielanders with an old number and called Salty Dog. And it was interesting here, I'll just read what I took off, what I picked up during the week. I looked up who Frank Johnson's fabulous Dixielanders. Here's a review. Alright, so I grabbed an old 7-inch vinyl EP by Frank Johnson's Fabulous Dixielanders, put it on the turntable, and yeah, it's kind of slaps. Well, it's a dusty, kind of wobbly way. It's a 1956 Swaggy Records from Australia. Didn't even know that they played Dixieland down back that far, but apparently they did, and Frank Johnson has the right in the middle of it, and the whole thing was actually recorded in 1950, which explains a slightly muffled sound, but you can tell it's old, not in a cool vintage record crackle way, but man, this microphone was probably held together with tape kind of way. But hey, that's part of the charm. So there we are. That's what they say about Frank Johnson's Dixielanders. Oh, well, here's Ed Wilson's big band from Sydney.

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4: Oh, we just heard Ed Wilson's big band, Wacky Big Band, I think it's called. It's was recorded at the Sydney Leagues Club. On the 19th of June 2002, conducted by Ed Wilson. Pretty good band too, that's for sure. Thanks, Alan, for an interesting show, says Phil Hatton. Phil Hatton always reckons I play music he doesn't hear anywhere else. Also, the Bechet Legacy Band's playing at the Civic Hotel this Tuesday evening. Yeah, if you go out to Jazz WA at the Civic Hotel on Beaufort Street this Tuesday, starts at 7:30, goes to 10-something, and you'll hear Phil Hatton's Legacy Band. I think I played a CD off it last week, but I didn't bring it along this week. Always a good crowd at the Civic Hotel on a Tuesday night. Nice dance floor. Pleasant people, get around, talk to people. they look after me when I go anyhow. So don't forget, you can always go along to the Jazz Club of WA at the Civic Hotel, Beaufort Street in Perth. Now we're going to hear Trevor Mozell's favourite man, Jelly Roll Morton. And I don't know whether I'm going to play it on the Victor Talking Machine, Trevor, this afternoon, but the Victor Talking Machine turned out to be a phonograph back in the early 1900s. I remember those wind-up gramophones that we used to take to the beach and we thought it was a portable radio. Really good. Well, here's Jelly Roll Morton with Hyena Stomp.

0: We are Jelly Roll Mott, an American pianist. That was recorded in May 1938. A number he wrote called Hyena Stomp. Oh, sounds a bit like that, I suppose, yeah.
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0: The first community notice I've got here is, are you preparing a fundraising event or a family gathering? 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For further details, call Diane on 0431 378 678. That was Diane from the, if you want to get the Lions Club's trailer-mounted barbecue for you to cook, or the Lions will cook if you want to have a show at home or a fundraising thing. Call Diane 031 378 678 for that one. And the next one I've got here is the WA Australian Croatian History Group collects documents and presents the story of Croatian pioneers in WA. They also endeavour to foster community engagement by holding an annual history presentation and a breakfast. This year it'll be held at Caversham on Sunday the 17th of May from 8:30. With breakfast commencing at 9 a.m. Attendees will hear presentation from Kevin Dundo on the history of a Swan Settlement Co-op. For further information and tickets, bookings, please call Ivan Unovich on 0413 887 396. That's Ivan on 0413 887 396 for the West Australian Croatian History Group. And there it is. Here's the Melbourne singer, Michelle Nichols.

Michelle Nichols from Melbourne, grew up in the Barossa Valley, and there she was with Deep Purple, written by Mitchell Parrish and Eric DeRosa.

0: There was John Coltrane's quartet with a number called Greenslaves. And if Phil Hatton thought it was an interesting show, we don't know whether you expect to get Greenslaves in a jazz program, but there it is. And so thank you for being with Sue and myself this afternoon. We hope you enjoyed this show. Swing and jazz music's always easy to listen to, and anyhow, isn't it? We'll try again next Saturday. I don't think Sue will be here. She's got to do Tony Howe's show before. She won't have time. But I'll be back at 12 noon to do it all over again. So keep that in mind. You might enjoy being here.
1: De Michel Rive Gauche sur une musique de Charles Dumont, Les mots d'amour.

0: Edith Piaf with Words of Love brought us to 3 o'clock. Here we are, Kirsty.
1: And a very big thank you to Alan and his producer Sue, finishing off there on Saturday afternoon swing shift here on Capital Community Radio, 101.7 FM and Capital Digital. And Alan will be back the same time next Saturday afternoon from 12 till 3 with all your favourite swing music. Well, a very good afternoon and welcome. My name's Kirsty and this is Golden Days of Radio. So I'm with you and my producer Viviane is with us too to present it right through till 6 o'clock this evening. All your nostalgic musical numbers from the 30s to the late 70s and lots of songs from movie musicals and a little bit of ballads, everything in between. So I hope you can stay with me on this glorious day. We had a very chilly morning this morning, got down to 5 degrees at 7 o'clock, and at the moment it's 17.4. So the rest of the day is going to be partly cloudy with light southeasterly winds, and not quite so cold tonight. It's going down to 8 tonight, and then tomorrow a very lovely 22, a partly cloudy day with southeasterly winds becoming light in the late afternoon. That's for tomorrow, Sunday the 3rd of May, and then for Monday the 4th, after a low of 10, another partly cloudy day and another top of 22. And I believe the rest of the week is hovering around 22, 23 every day and not a drop of rain. So might even have to sprinkle the garden with a bit of water just to keep us going. So there we go. So into our third month of autumn now already, can you believe it? Well, the number here at Capital Community Radio, if you'd like to pop in a call during the show, is 93649888. Or if you'd like to send us a message on our text line, the number is 0491 866 22. We always love to hear from our very lovely listeners out there. Okay, here's a song to start off Golden Days of Radio.

Well, a little heard song there from The Seekers, This Train. They're always, all their tunes were wonderful, weren't they? And we started off today's program with Manuel and the Music of the Mountains with a song called Moonlight Fiesta. Now, I wonder if you remember a film from 1951 from MGM, a fabulous musical called Royal Wedding, and it starred Fred Astaire and Jane Powell. Well, I've got a couple of numbers now for you from that film.

Oh, that was Peter, Paul and Mary with Freight Train. And those couple of songs from the 1951 MGM musical Royal Wedding. We heard Fred Astaire, You're All the World to Me, and Jane Powell with the Academy Award nominated song, Too Late Now, both from Royal Wedding. And in the film, they play brother and sister, even though there was about a 30-year age gap between them, but you can always gloss over that in these lovely, fluffy musicals, can't you? And the love interest for Jane Powell in the film was Peter Lawford, and Fred Astaire's love interest in the film was a lady named Sarah Churchill, and she was the daughter of Winston Churchill, so there you go. I'm not sure if she was in any other films. We might have to look that one up, won't we? Now, there's an invitation extended to all lawn bowlers, either beginners or experienced players, to join the Bull Creek Bowling Club in Bull Creek. There are social bowls for beginners and pennants competition bowls for the more experienced. This very friendly bowling club is located at the Raffa Estate in Bull Creek Drive. So if you'd like to find out more, you can call Tony Johnson on 0459 437 965 for further details. And that number again for Tony Johnson for the Bull Creek Bowling Club, 0459 437 965.

Well, a great favourite there with our listeners at Capital is Mario Lanza with Granada. I have another couple of versions of that song, one by Johnny Mathis, one by Frank Sinatra, a bit of a swinging one by Frankie there. So, yes, I'll perhaps pop those in for future shows for you. And the always wonderful Eva Cassidy with Over the Rainbow, certainly a different version of the song, but a very powerful rendition that. I hope you enjoyed that one. Well, we're almost up to 3:30 already. You're listening to Kirsty here on Golden Days of Radio, heard every Saturday from 3 till 6. I'm joined by my producer, Viviane, and you're listening to Capital Community Radio, 101.7 FM. And hello to everyone there listening online through Capital Digital. And if you'd like to get in touch during the programme, you can do so via our text line, 0491 866 22. Don't forget your name and suburb if you send us through a little message, or you can do the old-fashioned dialing with a phone, 9364 9888, and my producer Viviane will be happy to take your call. Now, if you've been listening to Capital during April, we had a Beatles month where everyone was invited either by phone or through our website to put through their selection as their favourite Beatles song. We're very interested to find out what your selections were. Excuse me. And we're getting ready to count down the 5 favourite Beatles songs as voted by Perth. So each day this week after the 5 p.m. news, we're going to play the selections, starting with number 5 on Monday the 4th of May and revealing the Beatles song with the most votes next Friday the 8th of May. And the winner of the double pass to the Mersey Beatles and the Beatles DVD set will also be announced on Friday the 8th of May. So we thank you all for your participation, and we're very eagerly awaiting your choices to be played this week from after the 5 p.m. news from Monday to Friday. Okay, who have we got now? Oh, we're going to go to a very early Australian jazz group, Jim Davidson.

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heard there from Alma Cogan with The Train of Love. We've had a few train songs this afternoon, haven't we? We also heard from The Platters from 1957 with their song I'm Sorry. And we started off with Jim Davidson and his new Palais Royal Orchestra all the way back in 1933 with 42nd Street, which when the film came out in America from Warner Brothers was a huge hit in the Depression era. Lifted everyone up out of their gloom and doom, I think it did, didn't it? Well, I usually play an Al Bowley at least every couple of shows, and I just came upon this one, which I've never played before.

That was Australian singer Janet Seidel. It takes a long train with a red caboose. And we also heard from Al Boley on vocals back in 1939, joined by Reginald Williams and his Futurists with Small Town. I wonder if you Boley fans out there have heard that one before. It's a good one, isn't it? Okay, well, it's almost 3:50 now. I hope you're enjoying.

enjoying your sunny afternoon and enjoying a little bit of music to go with it as well. Thank you so much for your company. And we're going to have a duet of sorts now, Perry Como and the Fontaine Sisters.

0: It's fun to wander through the alphabet with you. 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
0: To tell.

Well, that's one I haven't played before as well. I'm playing a few rare ones today. Bing Crosby and Francis Langford from 1938, I'm Falling in Love with Someone. And we also heard from Perry Como and the Fontaine Sisters, A, You're Adorable. That was quite a popular song around 1950, so there's a few versions of that song around, but I think the Perry Como version there was probably the most popular one. And I've had an SMS in from Carolyn. Hello, Carolyn from East Fremantle, who's enjoying the music, and she did love the rare Al Boley track, so I'm so glad there was an Al Boley fan out there. There's lots of you, aren't there? Okay, well, I have time for about two more songs, and then right on the hour at 4 o'clock, I'll give you an update on our weather.

Dinah Washington, There Goes My Heart. And we heard from Georges Zamfir with The Lonely Shepherd, the master of the pan flute, wasn't he? Well, you're listening to Kirsty. This is Golden Days of Radio, and I'm joined by my producer, Viviane. We're with you right through until 6 o'clock this evening with all your musical favourites from the 30s to the late 70s, and a lot of Hollywood musicals, ballads, some up-tempo numbers, little bit of everything. And we're heard every Saturday afternoon here on Capital Community Radio, 101.7 FM and Capital Digital, from the hours of 3 till 6. And if you'd like to pop in a call during today's programme, the number here is 9364 9888, and our text line, if you want to send through a message with your name and suburb, the number is 0491 8666 22. And our current temperature is 17.6. For the rest of the day, it's going to be partly cloudy with southeasterly winds becoming light this evening. And then overnight into tomorrow, Sunday the 3rd of May, we're going down to 8 degrees, not quite as chilly as this morning's 5 degrees. It was pretty chilly, wasn't it? And then for tomorrow, a lovely day, 22 degrees, with a partly cloudy day, southeasterly winds, and then pretty much identical weather, not only Monday the 4th of May, but pretty much the rest of the week. After a low of 10 on Monday, it's going to be 22 as well, another partly cloudy day, and then pretty much 22, 23 all the way through to next Saturday, and it doesn't look like we're getting any rain at all, so at least we'll be able to get our washing dry. That's always a pain in the wet, isn't it? Okay, well, let's see. We're going to start off our second hour of Golden Days with Frank Sinatra. And this was a song that he recorded for the 1957 musical Pal Joey.

Well, they certainly were the most popular vocal duo of the 1930s, Nelson Eddy and Jeanette MacDonald with Indian Love Call, which was from their movie Rosemarie from 1936. And we also heard Frank Sinatra, There's a Small Hotel, written by Rodgers and Hart for the musical Pow Joey. That's a really good film, actually. Being a Sinatra fan, I really did like that one. It's got some wonderful songs. And his co-stars in the film were Rita Hayworth and Kim Novak. Right, well, this next song was written by Rodgers and Hammerstein for their musical The King and I.

that your arms are lovely. I have dreamed

And that was Billie Holiday with Teddy Wilson and his band with a very popular song from 1936, Cole Porter's Easy to Love. We also heard from Nelson Riddle's orchestra with the song Kissin' Cousins. Do you remember the movie musical with Elvis Presley in 1964? And we started off with Australian singer David Campbell and I Have Dreamed, which was from The King and I. And thank you so much for calling in, Tony and Denise from Harrisdale. Tony said he's in the garden planting broad beans and he's listening to the program. That's wonderful. It doesn't matter where you are and what you're doing, you can still draw the radio up to your ear, can't you? So thank you so much for that call. And you're listening to Capital Radio 101.7 FM and Capital Digital. My name's Kirsty and this is Golden Days of Radio. Now, the Dianella Autumn Club is at 18 Kerry Street and offers a range of activities for seniors in a very friendly atmosphere. There's carpet bowls, chair yoga, table tennis, a friendship group and even a Friday night dance. Lunches and bus trips are also organised during the year. And it's a great way to meet new people and keep the body and mind active, and new members are always welcome. So if you'd like to find out what's going on and when, you can call Rosalind on 9275-1193. And that number again, Rosalind for the Dianella Autumn Club, 9275-1193.

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Well, it's a very happy song, that one, isn't it? And there's plenty of sunshine out there this afternoon. Well, there was when I was driving in. I can't really quite see out my little window here, but I hope you're getting a bit of sunshine out there. And that was Anne Murray. And we also heard from the Cordettes with their big hit from 1954, Mr. Sandman. And as I said, you're listening to Kirsty Ruck here on Golden Days of Radio, here on Capital Community Radio. And if you wanted to pop in a call during the program, we're, oh gosh, almost halfway through already, the number here is 9364 9888. Or if you'd like to send through a message on our text line, our number is 0491 866 22. Now, this next vocal group were a very popular group in the US in the 1950s and 60s.

Well, did you recognise there the swinging orchestra of Glenn Miller? Sun Valley Jump, that one was called. We also heard from a very young Al Martino from 1954, the story of Tina. And we started off with the vocal group, The Four Freshmen, and There Will Never Be Another You, which is a lovely song recorded by many, many different people as well. Well, we're just after halfway through the programme. We're with you right through until 6 o'clock this evening. And then remember to stay tuned at 6. Colleen will be presenting Capital Country to see you into your early Saturday evening. OK, let's see who have we got. Ah, we've got an Australian favourite now, Helen Reddy.

tonight. 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So disarming, soft and charming, she is not thinking of me. No, she's not thinking of me. In her eyes tonight, there's a glow tonight. They're so bright they could light Fontainebleau tonight. She's so gracious, so vivacious, she is not thinking of me. 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She's such fun tonight, she's a treat tonight. 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
1: 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Who's turning her furnace up higher? 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
2: Oh, she's gay tonight. Oh, so gay tonight. A gigantic romantic cliché tonight. 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Oh, she's not thinking of me.
3: Well, a wonderful film that was, Gigi from 1958. And that was Louis Jourdan with the waltz at Maxime's, She Is Not Thinking of Me. And the lady he was talking about was Eva Gabor. And we also heard from Helen Reddy with The Old Fashioned Way, a song made famous by Charles Aznavour. Now we've got a good lineup in this next tune. This is from the 1942 musical Best Foot Forward, and it's June Allison, Gloria DeHaven, Nancy Walker, and they're backed by Harry James.

0: boogie, cause it's fresh and it's fine. Just like a cigarette with modern design. That's why I love the boogie woogie.
1: Yes, yes.
0: It seems to knock the wind right out of my chest. It's so darn good, it makes a fool of the rest. Just goes to show you that the boogie's the best. That's why I love the boogie woogie.
1: Yes, yes.
0: It's right as rain, as low as thunder, high as a cloud, and sweet as a cake.

Well, we heard there from Australian singer Jill Perryman with People, another great version that was originally written for Barbara Streisand's musical Funny Girl. And we also heard June Allison, Gloria De Haven, Nancy Walker and Harry James's orchestra, the Three B's from Best Foot Forward. And I've had a couple of calls. Thank you so much for calling in, Steve from Naranda, who's enjoying the program, and also Ray from Hamilton Hill, who's given me a little question about, apart from Perry Como or Jackie Trent, which other female singer has sung Hey, Let's Do It Again? Well, off the top of my head, Ray, I don't actually, I can't remember the name of that song. So I'll have to go home and dig into my encyclopedia of CDs and see if I can find that out for you. So I'll perhaps give you the answer next week if I've got it. Yes, not off the top of my head. I haven't heard that song. So I'll, yes, you've given me a good poser there. So thank you so much. I'm going to go home and, yes, that's going to niggle me now if I can't get the answer. Okay, well, we're coming up to the hour now. I've got time for about two or three more songs. And then right on 5 o'clock, I'll give you the weather details. And here's the wonderful Jimmy Durante.

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0: recorded back in 1950, Freddie Gardner, and that was Valse Vanite. And we also heard from Jimmy Durante with Bluebird of Happiness, and some very wise words there from Jimmy Durante. Well, we're pretty much on 5 o'clock. You're listening to Kirsty Ruck here on Golden Days of Radio. I'm joined by my producer, Viviane, and we're with you for one more hour until 6 o'clock. And Colleen's already setting up for Capital Country to entertain you with some great country classics. And this is Capital Community Radio, 101.7 FM and Capital on Perth Digital. And if you'd like to pop in a call during the show, 9364 9888 is the number, or if you'd like to send through a message on our text line, the number is 0491 866 22. And its temperature's gone down a little bit in the last hour. It's now 16.7 degrees. We did hit a top of 18.1 just after 2:30. And for tomorrow, Sunday the 3rd of May, going down to 8 degrees, and then a partly cloudy top of 22, and then pretty much similar weather for Monday the 4th of May, after a low of 10, another partly cloudy day and a top of 22, and 23, 22 all for the rest of the week, some sunny days, no rain, so getting into the tail end of autumn now, isn't it? Okay, well, let's see what we have for you. Oh, we're going to start off with a song from one of those wonderful Hollywood musicals for the third hour of Golden Days of Radio.
1: We have Miss Susan Abbott to sing for you.

Nat King Cole with the title track of his 1958 album St. Louis Blues. We also heard from 60s American vocal group The Sandpipers with Four Baby, and we started off with Catherine Grayson, Jealousy from Anchors Away. I think that was actually one of the first musicals I ever saw, so there we go. That was from 1945, and she co-starred with Gene Kelly and Frank Sinatra. Well, thank you so much for your company this afternoon. I hope you're having a nice, relaxing one wherever you are and whatever you may be doing, whether you're here in Perth, maybe out in the country, interstate, or even overseas. That's the beauty of listening online on Capital Digital, isn't it? Okay, well, we've got a very popular television theme for you now.

That was Australia's own Anthony Waller singing a song written for the musical Bells Are Ringing, just in time. We also heard from a 14-year-old Judy Garland with Stomping at the Savoy, recorded in 1936, one of her first records she made for Decca, and she was backed by Bob Crosby's orchestra. And we started off

Off with the Johnny Spence Orchestra and the theme from Dr. Kildare. Does anyone out there remember watching that in the early 1960s with Richard Chamberlain? Well, thank you so much for calling in. Robert from Duncraig, who's enjoyed a couple of numbers, Jeanette McDonald and Nelson Eddy, and also Freddie Gardner. So, yes, there's always, every time I play Freddie Gardner, there's always someone out there who gets in touch to let us know how much they love hearing him. He had probably about a 15-year career. He died very suddenly at the age of 39 in 1950, but he has a wonderful legacy of music, so it's always a pleasure to play him. Okay, now if you enjoy singing, the Wanneroo Civic Choir is eager to welcome you. It's a four-part mixed choir of all ages, meeting on Tuesdays between 7:30 and 9:30 p.m. at the Alexander Heights Community Centre in Linto Way for singing, fun and companionship. A varied repertoire covers light classical, popular and show music. The ability to read music is an advantage but not a requirement. So if you'd like further information, you can call Shay on 0417 942 754. That number again for the Wanneroo Civic Choir, call Shay 0417 942 754.

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Olivia Newton John, I honestly love you. We also heard from British jazz pianist George Shearing, and he was backed by Billy May's orchestra, and a lovely song called Lovewise. And we started off the trio with the Pied Pipers with Paul Weston's orchestra and Dream. That song was a huge hit in the mid-1940s. Well, you're tuned to Capital Community Radio 101.7 FM and Capital Digital. My name is Kirsty, and I have about, just on half an hour left of Golden Days of Radio. We're heard every Saturday from 3 till 6. And I'm joined by my producer, Viviane. And if you'd like to pop in a call before the end of the program, the number here is 93649888. Or you can send through a message on our text line 0491 8666 22. And then tune in at 6 o'clock after the program. Colleen was going to take you through your early evening with Capital Country, or your favorite Capital Country numbers. Okay, we're going to go back again to 1946 with Billy Eckstine.

0: a drink with jam and bread. 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

Now, children, do, re, mi, fa, so, and so on are only the tools we use to build a song. Once you have these notes in your heads, you can sing a million different tunes by mixing them up, like this. So, do, la, fa, mi, do, re. Can you do that?

Well, I hope you are all singing along at home. Another wonderful track from The Sound of Music, Do Re Mi, with Julie Andrews and Children. And we also heard a big hit of Billy Eckstein's from the mid-1940s, Prisoner of Love. Now, there was another great film that came out in 1963 and starred Audrey Hepburn and Cary Grant, and it was Charade.

Julie London, Our Day Will Come. That was a very popular song in the early 1960s, recorded by quite a few artists. We also heard from Peter Allen with Don't Cry Out Loud, and started off with Henry Mancini and his orchestra and his composition Charade. And I believe that was nominated for an Academy Award for the Best Song of 1963, but was beaten by Call Me Irresponsible. So there we go. Okay, well, I have time for about three or four more songs before the hour. It's been great fun presenting the show this afternoon. I hope you've enjoyed the music. And remember to stay tuned for Capital Country at 6 o'clock. But in the meantime, we'll have this one.

We heard there from Jack Jones, and he was singing a song written by French composer Michel Legrand, Pieces of Dreams. That was from an album of his songs he did in the early 1970s. And we also heard from the British instrumental group The Shadows with Bright Eyes, a very popular song in the 1970s as well. So a couple of 70s songs to finish off the programme. Well, you've been listening to Kirsty Ruck here on Golden Days of Radio. I'd like to say a big thank you to my producer, as always, Viviane, for answering all those wonderful calls from our listeners. Hope you've enjoyed the programme. I'm going to hand you over shortly to Colleen for Capital Country, but I'm going to send you off with one more number, all the way back to 1936, Moon Glow, and it's performed by the Benny Goodman Sextet. So thank you so much for your company. I'll be back the same time next Saturday. Enjoy the rest of your weekend. This is Kirsty signing off. Bye for now.

That was a tune called Lazarus Soul, and it was performed by the Southpaw Bluegrass Band. And for those who may not know what a Southpaw is, it's a left-handed person. Good evening and welcome to Capital Country on Capital Community Radio 101.7 FM, Capital Digital, and around the world on the internet. My name is Colleen, and helping me on the phones tonight is Robert. Our number, should you like to give us a call, is 9364 9888. A very big thank you to Kirsty and Viviana for an absolutely splendid golden years of radio show. We had a very lovely day today, and at the moment it's sitting on 16.3 degrees. We got a maximum of 18.1 at about 2:30 this afternoon. The rest of the night looks like it's going to be partly cloudy. Tomorrow, Sunday the 3rd of May, a minimum expected of a very cool 8 degrees to a maximum of 22. There is a 10% chance that there could be a spot of rain, more than likely in the morning or the late afternoon. There's a moderate fire danger rating for the Swan Inland North, Swan Coastal North, Swan Inland South, and no rating is listed for the Swan Coastal South. Monday the 4th of May, minimum expected 10, maximum again expected of 22, partly cloudy, and this time there's a 5% chance of a spot of rain. Well, you're listening to Capital Country, and for 2 hours we have lots of variety in country music, so we'd better get going on this lot.

Bit of Southern Gospel there with Working on a Building, sung for us by the Johnson Mountain Boys. Before that, we had High on the Mountain by Del McCoury and the Dixie Pals. And starting our little group off, we had Sam Bush and Jerry Douglas with Big Mon. It's 13 minutes past six.

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1: Now in Wangarra, Rockingham, Welshpool and over 50 years in Victoria Park. Go to John Hughes.

We just heard from Buddy Williams with Stock Camp Cook, Dolly Parton with the lovely song called Golden Streets of Glory, and starting our little set of three was Wilga and Harry Williams with the song called Homemade Didgeridoo. And Henry and Wilga Williams were Henry Williams, who was born on the 16th of August 1927 at Urumbi Mission in Cowra, and Wilga Munro, who was born in Tamworth, 1940, underneath a orange tree, which in the Koori language is a Wilga tree, which is where she got her name. Harry's father was known as Knocker Williams and led a tent show in which Harry performed from a young age. Wilga's father taught her to play the button and piano accordion and also how to play the guitar. In 1959, Wilga joined the RAAF and then returned to Tamworth a few years later and began performing and entertaining and entering talent contests in Newcastle. She also played netball for Tamworth. 1963, Wilga moved to Newcastle and met Harry and joined Harry's band. She was taught how to play the bass guitar by Harry. Between 1972 and 1977, they moved to Maroopna in Victoria and formed the Country Outcasts with Ian McKay and Harry's son from a previous marriage, Bert Williams. They released the single Nullarbor Prayer, with the flip side being once more recorded at Angle Studios. They performed at the Wandong Festival. Film Australia made a 28-minute documentary called Country Outcasts about Wilga and Harry and their band. And they also included several other Indigenous country music artists in that documentary as well. Both Harry and Wilga were inducted into the Tamworth Hands of Fame in 1981, and also that year they recorded another record at Hadley Records, and they were very supportive of other Indigenous artists and organising talent contests for them to appear in. Good evening, Joan from West Leederville. I think you were phoning about Kirsty's show, so pass the message on to Kirsty. And Sandy of Coolangup, I didn't play that song during my show, so if you know which program you heard it on, if you email info@capitalcommunityradio.com with those details, then our secretary might be able to find out who played that song on Anzac Day or either side of Anzac Day.

They say you're a poet. A great horse. A great horseman. Held your horse over a 7-foot fence. By candlelight.

denies such a command. Harry Harbord Morant. This court finds you guilty of murder. You will be shot at dawn.

We just heard from the Magic Fingers of Etta Baker with Railroad Bill. Before that, we heard from Charles Bud Tingwell, actor and performer, and John Williamson with The Breaker. And starting our little set of three, Jim Reeves with There's a Heartache Following Me. The Melville branch of National Seniors Australia welcomes new members. Meetings are held at 10 a.m. on the fourth Tuesday of the month at the Life Streams Church, Carroll Avenue in Willerton, and includes a guest speaker and morning tea. The branch also organises outings during the year. For further information, please call Les Davey on 0412 709 806. I'll give you President Les's number again, so that's 0412 709 806.

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2: Howdy, folks, howdy. I guess you people have heard hillbilly singers and hillbilly musicians of every rank, but you've never heard one as rank as me. I've got a song I want to sing for you folks now. It's an awful sad song. It's called The Death of Willie. Oh, it's a sad song. The way I sing the darn thing, it's pitiful. Anyway, it's called The Death of Willie, and if Willie don't die, darn him, George and the boys will kill him. What do you say, boys? You're all set now. Here we go. Get together and bear down. A one and a two and the tootly ensemble cantabile. Let her flicker. He's gone.

That was Bob Dyer, better known to some people as the host of Pickerbox. And that song was called Death of Willie, and it was recorded around 1940 after he returned to Australia. And the group that he performed with, they performed under the name The Last of the Hillbillies. Roy Drusky sang for us Peel Me a Nana, and Joan Ridgway sang us the song about the old grey. It's 16 minutes to 7 o'clock.

We just heard from Ernest Ashworth, and he sang "The DJ Cried." We're a sensitive bunch, us DJs. And before that, Shirley Toms sang "The Tree That Stands by the Road." Starting our little set of three, we had Reba McEntire with "I'll Fly Away." 7 minutes to 7.

That was the Statler Brothers asking us what happened to Randolph Scott. They just don't make a Western movie like they used to, do they? Nothing could beat some of those old Westerns. And The Little Red Barn was sung for us by the Australian group called The Singing Stockmen, and that was recorded in about 1936. Good evening, Steve from Naranda. Thank you for your call and for your comments. It's 15.2 degrees outside at the moment and partly cloudy for the rest of the night. There is a slight 5% chance that through the evening we could get a little bit of a sprinkle of rain. Sunday the 3rd of May, 8 is the expected minimum and the maximum is expected to be 22. 10% chance of a sprinkle of rain and partly cloudy for most of the day tomorrow. Monday the 4th of May, minimum expected of 10, maximum 22, partly cloudy and a 5% chance of rain. 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And you're listening to Colleen and Robert, and we're with you for another hour of Capital Country. If you would like to give us a phone call, you can phone 9364 9888, or if you prefer texting, you can text 0491 686 622. So that's 0491 866 622. And coming up shortly, we've got Top of the Haystack and we're looking at the year 1983. And good evening to Capital's very own Mr. Alan Voke and his delightful wife, Ava. Thank you for your call and for your comments. If you would like to get onto our Facebook page, you can go to Capital Community Radio 1017 FM on Facebook and check out what our Queen of Facebook, Jo, puts up there quite regularly. She's a marvel, that girl, I can tell you. Some of the things that I send her, she's quick as a whip, that one. And coming up at 8 o'clock, I think it's Alan Voke who's going to be doing the Capital Jukebox. So another delightful evening of music with Alan. But for now, let's get on with this little ditty.

That was Little Jimmy Dickens, and he sang for us, "May the Bird of Paradise Fly Up Your Nose." And all the way from New Zealand, John Grenell sang for us, "Welcome to Our World." And starting our second hour off, we had Tanya Kernahan with the song "Boys in Boots." It's 8 and a half minutes past 7 o'clock, so it's time for Top of the Haystack. And tonight's Top of the Haystack, 1983, is our focus year. If you were born in 1983, this year is what happened when you were born. In March of 1983, two major cable networks started programming country music television, which was mainly video oriented, and went to air on the 5th of March. And the Nashville network, which focused on culture, lifestyle and country and southern states music, started to air on March the 7th. Meanwhile, down in Australia, Lee Kernahan, Everly Bury, Michael Roycroft, Kedron Taylor and Ian Quinn all made their first country music recordings. On 29th of January, Slim Dusty opens the Musicland Motel's pool that is in the shape of a guitar. A waxwork museum is opened in Tamworth on the corner of Brisbane and Peel Streets, upstairs from the Treloar's Menswear, featuring six mannequins of country music artists made by the Sigur Thaler family in Nashville. Later, the collection would become the Country Music Collection, owned by Warwick Bennett and Max Ellis. Steve Newton and Matt Zanick established Enric Studio Recordings and released 180 country music recording and songs. Three songs that made it to number one either in Canada or America: Amarillo by Morning by George Strait, written by Paul Fraser and Terry Stafford, recorded on MCA label on April the 13th, 1982, but it wasn't until January 14th, 1983, it was released. It made number one on the country RPM country tracks in Canada on the 30th of April, and it only hit number four in the US Billboard Hot Country Singles. The original song was released in 1973 by Terry Stafford. Highway 40 Blues by Ricky Skaggs, written by Larry Cordell, recorded on Epic label in 1982, released March 1983, made number one on the US Billboard Hot Country Singles on July 9th, and number one on the Canadian RPM Country Singles Chart on the 23rd of July. Lucille, You Won't Do Your Daddy's Will by Waylon Jennings, written by Albert Collins and Richard Pennyman, recorded on RCA Records label on January 17th, 1983, released February 1983, making number one on US Billboard charts at number one on June 4th, 1983, only made number four in Canada. And if you listen to Keith Bolland's Request program last night, you would have heard Little Richard's original recording of this particular song. Inducted into the Country Music Hall of Fame, James Cecil Dickens, who is better known as Little Jimmy Dickens, born 1920, died 2015, country singer-songwriter, and was known for his humorous novelty songs, one which we heard earlier. He was only 4 feet 10 inches tall and favoured rhinestone-studded cowboy outfits.
He is credited for introducing wearing them in live performances. He started performing at the Grand Ole Opry in 1948, and prior to his death in 2015, he was the oldest living member of the Grand Ole Opry. So here are the three songs that made number one in Canada or the US.

You've told us what you like. Now we're getting ready to count down Perth's five favourite Beatles songs as voted by you. Each day, after the 5pm news, we'll play your selections, starting with number 5 on Monday the 4th of May, and revealing the Beatles song with the most votes on Friday the 8th of May. 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

That was three numbers that hit number one either in Canada or America. We had Ricky Skaggs with Highway 40 Blues, Waylon Jennings with his countrified version of Little Richard's song Lucille, and starting our little set of three was Amarillo by Morning by George Strait.

That was the Dead Ringer Band, and they sang the song Saddle Boy. Before them, we had the Blues Brothers, Dan Aykroyd and John Belushi, with Sink the Bismarck. And that came from the Blues Brothers movie. Mucky Duck Bush Band started our set of three off with Dancing with the Duck. And good evening, Rob from Gosnells. Thank you for your call and for your comments. Do you require the services of a Justice of the Peace? A Justice of the Peace service is available to all members of the public as an ongoing community service. The signing centre is located at the City of Melville Chambers, Monday to Friday, from 10 a.m. to 1 p.m. For further information, please call Harry on 9331 2257. I'll give you Harry's number again, so that's 9331 2257.

That was Blue Blue Day by Don Gibson. And before that, we had Jerry Lee Lewis from 1971 putting on his cowboy hat and going country with When He Walks Out on You. Starting our set of three, we had The Chicks, formerly known as the Dixie Chicks, with Stand By Your Man. It's 19 minutes to 8 o'clock, and Mr. Alan Voke has entered the studio and is ready and raring to take over at 8 o'clock with another delightful Capital Jukebox. But until then, we've got just a smidge more country music to go.

0: That was Jodie Miller, and she sang for us her rendition of House of the Rising Sun. Before that, we had Ray Griff from Canada with the song called The Hill. Starting our little group of three, we had David Rogers with Houston Blues. Well, that brings us to the end of Capital Country for this particular week. A big thank you to each and every one of you for tuning in. Thank you to those who phoned and left messages. Much appreciated. Mr. Alan Voke is ready and raring to go next door with his fabulous jukebox program. Some fabulous music to while away the rest of your very cool evening. We'll be back next week with another Capital Country. And if you were one of the people who put in your vote for the Beatles song, favourite Beatles song, don't forget each day for the 5 p.m. news, there will be the different selection of what you voted for. So the fifth most nominated song will be aired on Monday the 4th, and the number one song and the winner of the Mersey double pass and the Beatles DVD will be presented just after 5 p.m. news on Friday the 8th of May. So if you're put your vote in, please be sure to listen, and also keep an eye on Facebook because we'll publish it there and also on our website. Taking us out, we've got Jerry Reed with the song called Lord Mr. Ford. And after that, Chris Tile with a song called Leaves Fall. Thank you to Robert for looking after the phones, and on behalf of Robert and myself, we wish you a pleasant evening. Stay well, stay safe, and until we are together again, may you all have many happy dreams.
1: Well, if you're one of the millions who own one of them gas-drinking, piston-clanking, air-polluting, smoke-belts and four-wheeled buggies from Detroit City, then pay attention. I'm about to sing your song, son.

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1: 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This is Saturday Night Jukebox Program and I'm your host Alan Voke. My producer tonight is Peter Quayle, and together we're going to bring you 3 hours of great music and great artists from the 50s, 60s, 70s and early 80s, where you can rediscover great music from the best years of radio. Now, our friends at the Bureau of Meteorology have given us the latest weather update for Perth, Western Australia, the second day of May. It's currently sitting at 12.3 and our humidity is sitting at 72%, and it's going to stay partly cloudy. Now, for Sunday the 3rd of May, a minimum of 8, a maximum of 22, partly cloudy and light winds becoming southeasterly 15 to 20 knots. And for Monday the 4th of May, that's the day we wish, is May the 4th be with you. Minimum of 10, maximum of 22, partly cloudy, and wind's going to be 15 to 20 kilometres, and there's a 5% chance of rain. Now, who have we got to entertaining you tonight? We're going to have Elvis Presley, Billy J. Kramer and the Dakotas, Crystal Gayle, Chad and Jeremy, Alison Durbin, Freddie Fender, the Beach Boys, Digger Ravel and the Denneman, Leslie Gore, Brad, Judy Stone, Cher, Del Shannon, Dave Clark, Billy Fields, oh, and the list goes on. Now, before we play any music tonight, I'd like to thank the Queen of Country, Capital's very own Queen of Country, Colleen Hunter, and her producer, Robert Davis, for another great 2 hours of country music. And the duo will be back next week. So 6 to 8, stay tuned and be entertained with some great country selection of music and artists. Now, our first song tonight, the King himself, Elvis Presley, with A Fool Such As I.

Well, that was the King himself, Elvis Presley, with Party, and Billy J. Kramer and the Dakotas with Bad to Me, and Elvis again started that bracket with A Fool Such as I. Thank you for listening to Capital Radio 101.7 FM Saturday night jukebox program, and now coming up, Crystal Gale.

Well, that was Tar and Cement there by Alison Durbin, originally born in New Zealand but moved to Australia, like a lot of them did, to join the music industry over here, as did a lot of West Australians. They all had to go over to Sydney in the early days to get a name. And looking at the time, a big hello to Brock and Summer from Alkimos. They're a couple of our younger listeners on this station. And about 8:40, 8:45 tonight, Brock and Summer, there is a special song for you coming up. So stay tuned and thank you for your listening company. Now, Mr. Freddie Fender with Wasted Days and Wasted Nights.

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2: Well, we just heard from Digger Revell and the Denver Men with My Little Rock Has Turned Surfy. And before that, we had the Beach Boy medley. And we had Freddie Fender opening that bracket with Wasted Days and Wasted Nights. Good evening, Peter, and how are you, mate?
3: Good evening, I'm fine, raring to go.
2: Raring to go, you had a good week?
3: Pretty good, yes.
2: Well, that's good. So what do you got for us today?
3: Well, are you struggling with inflammatory arthritis? If so, take back control with the Arthritis Keys program, which is starting in Bayswater on Tuesday the 5th of May, coming up very soon indeed. Learn expert-backed strategies for pain, exercise and daily living in supportive group sessions. 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For further information and bookings, please call Arthritis and Osteoporosis WA and the number is 1800 011 041. That number again, 1800 011 041.
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3: For sure.
2: And I believe you got a bit of information.
3: Yes, a little bit of trivia about Alison Durbin. Many of us will remember her as Queen of Pop about 1971 with Johnny Farnham. Anyway, do you remember the glamorous American actress Deanna Durbin?
2: Yes.
3: That apparently is her auntie, I read recently. So the family took off for New Zealand and she was born, etc. But yeah, Deanna Durbin, Alison Durbin.
2: There we are. But I actually... showing my age, I used to enjoy watching the movies with Alison Durbin.
3: Can just recall a few of those, yep.
2: Yes, and she was a very attractive young actress.
3: Mm.
2: And yes, so that's very good. So there we are, ladies and gentlemen, boys and girls. You hear something informative here on Capital Radio all the time.
3: Mm-hmm.
2: Now, coming up now, we've got Leslie Gore with Run, Bobby, Run.

0: yourself.
1: Well, what can you say about that? That was the lovely voice of Judy Stone, a good Australian entertainer of the 60s and 70s. And before that, we had Make It With You by Brad, and Leslie Gore opened up that bracket with Run Bobby Run. Now it's approaching 20 minutes to the hour of 9, and this is a special song for a couple of our younger listeners who are allowed to stay up on the weekend. Well, school days, no, they're going to go to bed early. Now, this one here is for Summer and Brock, all the way up there in Alkimos. Now, I hope you enjoy this one, kids. And if not, you know the number, 9364-9888. You can ring up and say, didn't like it, I'll play something else.

Well, that was a big bopper himself there with the Purple People. He done meets the witch doctor Phil Summer and Brock up there in Alkimos. And for listening in, kids, I'm going to give you permission to stay up a little bit later. So tell your mum, Alan said, we can stay up a little bit later, seeing it's the weekend. Now, coming up, it's Kissing Time by Bobby Rydell.

Well, that was Billy Fields there with Bad Habits, another good Australian entertainer. And then we had the Dixie Cups with Iko Iko, and had a lovely little tune there, didn't it? And Bobby Rell by Dell opened that bracket up with Kissing Time. 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Our number is 9364 9888, and our texting or SMS service number is 0491 866 622. I'm your host tonight, Alan Voker. My producer is Peter Quayle, and we're here from 8 to 11 bringing you a great mix of artists and music. Now, coming up for your listening enjoyment, Connie Francis with VACATIOS.

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And we just heard then from the talented Little Paddy, another good Australian entertainer, I'll Eat My Hat. And before that, we had Dave Clark 5 with Over and Over, and Connie Francis started that bracket with Vacation. The time now is about 3 minutes to the hour of 9 in Perth, Western Australia. But coming up, we have Del Shannon with Needles and Pins.

Del Shannon there with Needles and Pins, and I'd like to say hello to a couple more callers. Summer from Kinross, she said she was bopping around to the Purple People Eater, meets the Witch Doctor. And Denise of Kinross, thank you for your call too. She's loving the playlist, and it's great for a chilly evening. And Ray from Mount Hawthorne, hello Ray. He'd like to hear more Celine Dion, but I did. If you listened to my Afternoon Monday program last week, I played Celine Dion, but we can't play hers tonight because this is jukebox music, and we do have set music we can play on set programs, but stay tuned next Monday. You may hear another one on my program. Now, coming up, sure, with Gypsy Tramps and Thieves.

another great Australian entertainer, Frank Ifield, and a heartthrob of the 50s and 60s, did some films as well. And that was I'm Confessing. Before that, we loved the voice of Sher with Gypsy, Tramps and Thieves, and Del Shannon opened up that bracket with Needles and Pins. And before we go any further, Capital Radio. We're getting ready to count down the five favourite Beatles songs as voted by Perth. Each day after 5 p.m. news, we'll play the selection starting from number five on Monday, the 4th of May, and revealing the Beatles song with the most votes on Friday, the 8th of May. The winner of the double pass to the Mersey Beatles show, I think it's on at the Astor Theatre, if not the Regal, and the Beatles DVD will be announced on Friday the 8th of May. And Capital Radio would like to thank everyone for your participation. So there you go. There's a chance of you winning a double pass to the Beatles tribute show at the Astor Regal. I can't think which one now. And the DVD collection as well. So what more can you ask for? Now we're coming up with Long Live Love by Sandy Shaw.

Ah, there you go, another good Australian entertainer, Bev Harold. There you go, another good Australian entertainer, Bev Harold, with One in a Million. And then we have

That was the Bee Gees there with Words. Again, great group, weren't they? And then we had the Fifth Dimension with Last Night I Didn't Get to Sleep. And Bobby Vinton started that bracket with Please Love Me Forever. And now, coming up for your listening enjoyment, ABBA with SOS.

0: Well, there we are. We had the lovely Lynette, or should say Lynn Randell, Going Out of My Head, and Dr. Hook with Walk Right In, and ABBA started that set with SOS, and Lynn Randell, born in the UK but moved to Australia, and we claimed her as ours, and she used to be with all of the famous Australian artists on Bandstand, Johnny O'Keefe Show, and all the rest of it there. And now we have Peter in the audience, in the studio again.
1: Hello, Peter. How are you, mate?
2: Hello. I'm not too bad taking the calls. We've had some tonight. Boy, nice to know our families out there.
0: It is.
2: Anyway, memory cafes. They're for people living with dementia, their carers, and their family. The Forget Me Not Memory Cafe in Swan Valley is located in the Minchin Centre, 3 Yule Avenue, that's Y-U-L-E, Yule Avenue in Middle Swan. And it's open every Tuesday of the month between 10 a.m. and 12 noon. You can go along, have a chat over a cuppa, and develop a network of support and friendship. To find out more about the Forget Me Not Cafe in Swan Valley, please call Jan 0419 850 633. That number again, 0419 850 633.
0: And ladies and gentlemen, boys and girls, if you didn't get that information or you wanted to check on some phone numbers, etc., you can give the studio a ring here on 9364988, and Peter will gladly give you that information. And you'll be back in about another hour, Peter.
2: I will indeed.
0: Terrific. And a big hello to Eddie out there in Helena Valley. He's saying he's loving the playlist, and it makes him feel like he's back in the 60s. Ah, they were good times, weren't they? 50s, 60s and 70s and 80s. After that, the 90s was my favourites. But then again,
2: yes. Grunge, maybe not.
0: That's right. So thank you all for your calls and your listening company. And as I said, Peter and myself are here until 11 p.m. and then Conrad will take you through to the morning.

Oh, well, that was the King himself, Elvis Presley, there with Don't Be Cruel. And Jan and Dean entertained you there with Who Put the Bomp in the Bomp. And Bay City Rollers, a great export from the from Scotland with Bye Bye Baby. 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I'm your host tonight, Alan Voke, and my producer is Peter Quayle. Now, coming up, I had a phone call from Kevin up in Durian Bay. He listens in up there streaming, and he was called away last week when I played his favourite song by Boney M, and he asked if I could replay it this week. I don't normally play the same song that close, maybe 4 weeks down the track or so, but the reason he had to take that phone call was an emergency one, so I decided, so don't throw rocks at me. And here is Boney M with Rasputin.

But when his drinking, lusting, and his hunger for power became known to more and more people, the demands to do something about this outrageous man

The talented Helen Shapiro there with Walking Back to Happiness. Very good English pop star, a lady with a distinctive voice. And then we had Jay and the Americans, This Magic Moment, and Boney M with Rasputin. And I hope you did hear it this time, Kevin from Durian Bay, and didn't miss it like you did last week. And that time now is about 8 minutes to the hour, 7 minutes to the hour of 10. You're listening to Capital Radio 101.7 FM. I'm your host, Alan Voke, and my producer is Peter Quayle. And I'll be back on Monday, yes, Monday the 4th, for my regular program, Monday afternoons from 12 to 3. So please join me if you like to hear some lovely music. Well, I think it's lovely, and so do a lot of the listeners. And coming up now, another one from Alison Durbin, Golden Days.

Capital Radio 101.7 FM, Perth's home of easy listening, favourite artists that live on. And we just heard from the King himself, Elvis Presley, All Shook Up. And then we had Freddie and the Dreamers, If You've Got to Make a Fool of Somebody. And starting that bracket, Alison Durbin with Golden Days. And I'd like to acknowledge a couple more callers. Sylvia Westman, hello, sweetie. How are you, Sylvie? She's a staunch supporter and listener here of Capital. Saying thank you for the very smooth collection this evening. I know where you're coming from, Sylvie. But we do have to play all sorts of music, but tonight I thought we'll play it down a little bit, and even the other times I fill in on the jukebox, I don't do the real heavy, heavy rock. And Colleen, the Queen of Country, Capital's very own Queen of Country. She was here early on tonight doing another fabulous program from 6 o'clock to 8, and she will be back next week. And she loved Bay City Rollers. See, that's just how diversified our presenters are and our volunteers here. You know, she's playing country, but she loves the Bay City Rollers. I could see Colleen running around in a tartan trousers a couple of years ago. And coming up now, a lovely song by Barry Ryan, Eloise.

Well, what can one say there? Baby Roo by Connie Francis and the Spencer Davis Group with When a Man Loves a Woman, and Barry Ryan with Eloise. You're listening to Capital Radio 101.7 FM, Saturday Night Jukebox. I'm your host, Alan Voke, and my producer is Peter Quayle. And the time now is about 14 minutes past the hour of 10, and at 11, Peter and myself will disintegrate, and Conrad will then take you through to the morning, and then you'll have the Trish Edwards, Mark Edwards, with the breakfast, Sunday breakfast show. Now, Frankie Miller with Darling.

Well, that was Normie Rowe, yes. Bit of a bad boy in the rock days for a while. He got himself in the headlines of the paper a few times. Bit of a fight and kicking towards one of the audience in one of his shows here in Perth. It was Normie Rowe with Que Sera Sera, and the Buggles with Video Killed the Radio Show, and Frankie Miller with Darlin'. And I'd like to acknowledge another caller. Hello, Megan, or Megan, from Rivervale. I hope I said your name right. And I think it's the Scottish people more prefer to be called Megan, don't they? Or Megan. She loves the playlist and my style. Well, my style is more music, less talking, because that's what we're about. We're a music radio station. And you want to sit back and enjoy the music, don't we? Yes. And thank you all for your calls and for your listening company. Now coming up for your listening company tonight on Jukebox, another wonderful Australian artist, Judy Stone.

0: Well, that was a lovely voice of Connie Francis there with 16 reasons, and I'm quite sure my wife could give you about 50 reasons why I'm annoying. And Casey and the Sunshine Band there with That's the Way I Like It, and Judy Stone, another Australian entertainer of the 50s and 60s and early 70s, with Tell Him. And now, ladies and gentlemen, it's time for my producer, Peter.
1: Hello, Peter. How are you?
2: Good evening. I'm still as fantastic as I was before. Loved Boney M. It's one of my faves, so thank you for that.
0: Yes, I'll agree with you on that one. And what do you got for us now, Pete?
2: Okay, take a trip back in time with a visit to the West Australian Medical Museum, located at historic Harvey House, Barker Road in Subiaco, showcasing artefacts from medical history with amazing displays of early medicine, dentistry, nursing, the Royal Flying Doctor, and much more. The museum is open on Wednesdays from 10:30 till 3:30 all year, excepting December and January. Small tour groups are welcome. For further information, you can visit the museum's website or call 6458 1506 during open hours. The number again, 6458 1506.
0: And listeners, if you need further information on that, you can give Peter a ring here on 9364 9888 and he'll gladly give you that information. Now, talking about that museum, I was down there a couple of years ago, and as we were walking through having a look, a few other people brought back, they're having a bit of a discussion, you couldn't not but hear it, but they were talking about the large syringes, saying that they remember when they were at school and you walked into the caravan, there was a nurse or a doctor each side just pumping you with that needle.
3: Ooh.
0: You walked out the other side and they wouldn't change it till they'd done about 50 patients.
2: Oh, my
0: or
2: students.
0: Lord. So the needle, I always found out very quickly in my younger days, be in the first five, so you had a sharp needle. But once, they weren't doing it like nowadays, there's sanitisation out there, they just pump, pump, pump, and then and they were the old stainless steel and the Pyrox needles. And I thought, when he said that, I thought that instant image of the caravans, but it's an interesting display. And so you'll be back next week, will you, Peter?
2: No, I get 2 weeks off and then I'm back on again, so
0: okay,
2: who I'm producing for, who knows? It could be Vivian, it could be Sylvina, it could be Mike.
0: And I'm not back until I'm back on the rotation. I think it's 4 weeks I'm back,
2: okay.
0: But then anything can happen, like your lottos.
2: Yes.
0: Picking the lotto. Well, thank you very much for all your work tonight, Peter, and it's greatly appreciated. And now, ladies and gentlemen, we're going to have Rocky Burnett, Tired of Towing the Line.

Well, the lovely voice of Patsy Cline, one of my favourite female artists, He Called Me Baby. And we had the Mamas and the Papas with Dream a Little Dream of Me. And Rocky Burnett started that bracket with Tired of Towing the Line. It's now 16 minutes to 14 minutes, sorry, to the hour of 11 at 11 p.m. Perth Western Standard Time. Peter Quayle, my producer, myself, we disintegrate until the bewitching hour of tomorrow, and Conrad will take you through to the morning, and then Mark and Trish Edwards will start your morning with the Sunday breakfast show. And a big hello to Pauline from Queens. Hello, Pauline. How are you, sweetie? Be a bit chilly up there in your piece of the world, right on the coast there. She's saying, thanks for a great show. Loves the playlist. Do you play any Jimmy Buffett? I've got a few Jimmy Buffetts at home. I'll have to start looking in the cupboard for you. I've already got Monday's afternoon programs already done, but I'll have a look and see if I can slot in a couple of Jimmy Buffetts for you, Pauline. And thank you for your call. Well, I suppose I might as well do that now. On behalf of myself, Alan Voke, and my producer, Peter Quayle, we'd like to thank all of the callers and those who had texted in or SMS in, and for the listeners for inviting us and Capital Radio 101.7 FM into your homes. And thank you for your listening company on Saturday Night Jukebox. And I was hoping you did enjoy the mix of great artists and music from yesteryear. And again, another big thank you to my producer, Peter. We can't go to air if we don't have our producers. And until next time, this is Alan Voke wishing you all a pleasant evening and a lovely day tomorrow. Now, stay warm. It is dropping down. And we'll have cool temperatures for the next few days in the evening, coming through to the early mornings. Then they'll warm up to the 20s. Now, we're going to have some more songs going, but thank you all for your listening company. I'll be back Monday 12 to 3 for the Monday afternoon program. Now, coming up, we'll do this one.

Well, the lovely voice of Mr. Jim Reeves, eh? Gentleman Jim Reeves. And we have a gentleman here, Gentleman George Lewis Hall, a lovely man and good presenter and producer. And we also had Brenda Lee with Rigama Bell and Marianne Faithful, Reasons to Believe. And the Village People started that bracket with Can't Stop the Music. Now, ladies and gentlemen, it is getting very close to the bewitching hour. And as I said, Peter and myself, we dissolve at 11 o'clock. And Conrad will take you through to the morning. And again, thank you all for your listening company and for your calls. And I hope you did appreciate the music. And I'm back on Monday, 12 to 3, doing the Monday afternoon program, which is my normal program. Please join me and stay warm, stay safe. And now we'll go out with this one.

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1: Where?
0: Here.
1: There?
0: No, here. The music goes round and around.
2: Comes out here.
1: Here?
0: No, there.
1: Oh, there.
0: Yes, dear. I push the first valve down.
1: Up.
0: No, down. The music goes down and around. Oh, and it comes out here.
1: Here?
0: Oh, now let's not go through that again, honey. 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
1: Hello, I'm Sarah Warmby. Hopes of an end to the Iran war have been dashed as ceasefire talks appear to have stalled. US President Donald Trump says he has not ruled out further military action. Meanwhile, Israel has resumed bombing areas of southern Lebanon. He's the BBC's John Donison.
2: The so-called ceasefire in Lebanon doesn't appear to exist. The health ministry says 8 people were killed and over 20 injured in the town of Habush, where Israel had issued an evacuation order. There were also strikes in the southern towns of Zarahie and Tyre. 4 women and a child were among those killed, according to Lebanese officials. The Iranian-backed militia group Hezbollah targeted Israeli troops operating in the south. With fighting ongoing on a daily basis, there are growing fears of a full-scale resumption of the war.
1: The federal government will commit $1.8 billion in this month's budget to make Medicare urgent care clinics a permanent fixture of the health system. Prime Minister Anthony Albanese says the funding will secure all 137 existing clinics, providing 100% bulk billed care, helping to divert non-emergency patients away from hospital waiting rooms. The Victorian Liberals have declared victory in the Nepean by-election in the first major test of the party's strength against One Nation ahead of the November state election. Anthony Marsh will be the new Nepean member, enabling the Liberals to hold on to the seat after Sam Groth quit. He successfully fended off Pauline Hanson's candidate, Darren Herkus, saying it's the honour of his life.
3: I'll be on the ground each and every single day fighting for the people of Nepean as we lead into one of the most important state elections that we've seen. Thank you to everyone for putting their faith in me. I'll not let you down and you won't regret it.
1: An inspired young female pilot is attempting a Guinness World Record and at the same time is raising funds and awareness for the Little Wings charity. Travelling anti-clockwise around Australia solo, she's currently made it to Perth in Western Australia. Terry Daniel has more.
4: Rose Donald is just 17 years old and comes from Melbourne. She doesn't have a car licence yet, but she does have a private pilot's licence and she's attempting to break a record flying solo around Australia at 17. In her Cessna 172, Rose has made it to Jandakot in Perth, having now covered Victoria, New South Wales, Queensland, the Northern Territory and northwest Western Australia. Before heading east across the Nullarbor Plain this week, she's using the stop for a maintenance check.
5: Jandakot's a big centre. I had my 50-hourly done in Broome and we decided it's just good in every location to get the plane checked over, making sure everything's working properly. I don't consider myself a mechanic by any means, so just getting some of the professionals to look over it properly, making sure I haven't missed anything and making sure I get home safe to Melbourne.
4: Rose will be heading to Esperance and then Kalgoorlie before crossing the Nullarbor Plain. You can follow Rose on the Little Wings website. Terry Daniel, Air News.
1: And briefly, new research suggests a morning omelette could be a key weapon in the fight against dementia. It found that people who eat just 2 eggs a week have a lower risk of developing Alzheimer's disease. This is Air News. To AFL, and Geelong has stormed past North Melbourne with a 9-goal fourth quarter to record a 135-86 win. Cats coach Chris Scott giving credit to the Kangaroos.
6: The opposition were probably what we expected. They are stacked with talent, really good around the contest, and the numbers this year, you know, suggested that.
1: Wins also to the Saints, Lions and Tigers. The Roosters have climbed into the top four after a 38-24 victory over the Broncos in the NRL. The Warriors and Raiders also had wins. And both of Melbourne's A-League men's sides were knocked out in the elimination finals as Air Sports' Graham Davis reports from the Melbourne victory game.
7: Sydney will face the Premier's Newcastle Jets in next Saturday's semi-final first leg after a 1-0 away win against Melbourne victory. It was outplayed for much of the game, but in the 80th minute, Wood, who'd only come on 4 minutes earlier, made the most of his first chance. It came his way when Lino's attempted header back to the keeper landed directly into the striker's path. Victory should have been leading by then, but unlike Wood, and Duca spurned 2 excellent first-half opportunities. In the 63rd minute, Victory was awarded a penalty when Santos went down in the box, but the decision was overturned after a review. there will be much disappointment across Melbourne, with City having gone out on penalties to Auckland in the earlier game. Graham Davies in Melbourne for Air Sport.
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Should you go first and I remain to walk the road alone? I live in memory's garden, dear, with happy days we've known. In spring I'll watch for roses red and shades of lilac blue. In early fall with the brown leaves fall, then I'll catch a glimpse of you. Should you go first and I remain to finish with the scroll, no lengthening shadows shall creep in to make this life seem droll. We've known so much of happiness, yes, we've had our cup of joy. And memory is one gift of, we've had our cup of joy. And memory is one gift of God.

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1: Hello, I'm Sarah Wombe. Australia's fuel prices will climb as oil hits a new wartime regional high. Carolee Katsimbalis reports.
2: The cost of petrol and diesel is set to climb again in coming weeks. Pressure now building on the federal government to extend its 26-cent cut to the fuel excise beyond the June 30 deadline. It's been a two-week window of relief at the pump for motorists after the US-Iran ceasefire, but those peace talks have stalled indefinitely. Oil prices now trading at $174 Australian dollars a barrel, their highest level since Iran all but closed the Strait of Hormuz on February 28.
1: New analysis shows the average Australian would see their maximum home buying budget shrink by almost $12,000 if the RBA lifts rates for a third consecutive month. All four big banks expect the board to raise the cash rate when they meet on Tuesday. Sally Tindall from Canstar says that would push more home buyers to the sidelines.
3: Every time the RBA lifts the cash rate, the maximum amount someone can borrow from the bank gets a haircut. We've already seen two cash rate cuts. That's put some borrowers on the sidelines for now.
1: The mood in Alice Springs remains fragile 1 week after the abduction and murder of a young girl from the old-timers camp. Following violent riots sparked by the discovery of her body on Thursday, the family of Kumanjaya Little Baby is calling for peace in a united grief. 47-year-old Jefferson Lewis has been arrested in relation to her death as authorities maintain a heavy presence to prevent further unrest in the region. A suspected double murder in Sydney southwest has turned into a triple homicide investigation. A 64-year-old man who was found fighting for life at a Rosemeadow home early this morning has died in Liverpool Hospital. He was found at the property alongside the bodies of a woman in her 60s and a man in his 20s. Reporter Jack Hahn says the 32-year-old suspect is now in custody.
4: He's been taken to Campbelltown Police Station, where he is assisting with inquiries. The state's homicide squad has been sent to the scene, Juliet Close, in the suburb of Rosemeadow in the Campbelltown area, to now begin this investigation.
1: Medical experts from around the country are calling for greater regulation of nicotine pouches. The Australian Medical Association is concerned unapproved products are entering the market and are being promoted to younger people, much like vaping products. AMA Vice President Associate Professor Julian Raitt says these items can have significant side effects.
5: We've seen people getting raised blood pressure, a lot of mouth and gum irritation, also some stomach upsets. So where these products are being used, particularly where they have very high levels of nicotine, way beyond what the average cigarette might contain.
1: Also in news, Prime Minister Anthony Albanese has confirmed he intends to lead Labor to the next federal election in 2 years' time. Today marks 1 year since the party won a record 94 seats in the 2025 election. And the government is working with industry to tackle a fresh mouse plague across South Australia and Western Australia. This is Air News. The Lions defeated the Bombers 143-79 in the AFL, but questions are being asked after an image of Brisbane's dressing room whiteboard was published. The board carried summaries written on the Bombers' lineup detailing their strengths and weaknesses as well as some private details of Essendon players. When questioned, Brisbane coach Chris Fagan was defensive and pushed back.
6: I'm not going to comment about what was written on that whiteboard because from our perspective, it's private information. You know, somebody illegally took photos of information that was on a whiteboard and then decided to make a hero of themselves and put it out in the public domain.
1: The club has since issued an apology to the Essendon players. In the other games, wins to the Tigers, Cats and Saints. In rugby league, a frustrated Gold Coast coach, Josh Hannay, says his team took a soft approach in their 28-12 loss to Canberra. The Titans rarely threatened the Raiders, with Hannay saying it was difficult to watch.
7: Yeah, you don't see the signs, but I just thought we started with a soft mentality and they just, you know, came here to work hard for each other and Yeah, we had a couple of chances, but the reality is we were never really in that.
1: The Warriors have made it four wins in a row, beating the Eels 36-14. The Roosters down the Broncos 38-24. And in Super Rugby, wins to Fiji, the Blues and the Reds. Australian Independent Radio News.
8: Current temperature in the city of Perth is 6 degrees. Relative humidity is 99%. The lowest temperature we have reached is at 5.9 this morning at 7 o'clock. The forecast maximum today is 22. It's going to be partly cloudy. The chance of fog early this morning. Light winds becoming easterly. 15 to 20 kilometres in the morning and then becoming light in the middle of the day. The fire danger in most of the defined areas is moderate. UV index is predicted to reach 4, which is also moderate. For Monday, the 4th of May, the forecast maximum is 22 degrees with a minimum of 10 overnight. A partly cloudy day is forecast for tomorrow. And for Tuesday, the 5th of May, the forecast maximum is 23 degrees with a minimum of 9. A sunny day is forecast for Tuesday.

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I'm Trish Edwards. Great to be back with you. You can give Mark a call if you'd like to chat, 9364 9888, or that text line 0491 866 22. That's 0491 866 22. Well, we do like to play some sentimental music on Capital Community Radio. Grace Knight opened the program with Sentimental Journey, a song written in 1944 and the first recording which featured Doris Day on vocals. Well, here's another hit for you from the 1950s.

Stars at night are big and bright. Deep in the heart of Texas, the prairie sky is wide and high. Deep in the heart of Texas, the sage in bloom is like perfume. Deep in the heart of Texas reminds me of the one I love. Deep in the heart of Texas.

that dies, hop big and bright, deep in the heart of Texas, the prairie sky is wide and high. Deep in the heart of Texas, the sage in bloom is like perfume.

Deep in the Heart of Texas was by Bing Crosby, who was born this day, the 3rd of May, in the year 1903. Bing Crosby actually made over 70 feature films and he recorded more than 1,600 songs. And we also heard My Heart Cries for You by the singing cowboy Gene Autry and Joe Stafford. Time now for some music to help you reflect this Sunday morning. We begin with From Greenland's Icy Mountains, written in 1819 by Reginald Heber. We hear it this morning by the Don Husted Chorale.

some great lyrics in that song. Make Me a Channel of Your Peace was by Catherine Jenkins. Ave Verum Corpus was sung by Mary Hopkin, who celebrates her 76th birthday today. And we heard Nimrod from the London Symphony Orchestra. We also heard Jesus, Saviour, Hear Our Cry by the choir of St Barnabas Chapel from Norfolk Island. Our quote this morning is by a gentleman called Franklin Graham. And the quote goes like this: Time is like a river. You cannot touch the same water twice, because the flow that has passed will never pass again. Enjoy every day. That's a good one, I think. Some of us, if the days pass and go, but we need to make sure we enjoy every day. A very good morning to Ray of Mount Hawthorne and Lynn of Claremont, whose particular favourite is Nimrod. Going back now, here's a song from 1938.

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like it. But the kind he plays the best is 8 to the bar. When he jams, it's a ball. He's the daddy of them all. The people gather round when he gets on the stand.

Beat Me Daddy, Eight to the Bar was by Will Bradley and his orchestra. But Not For Me was sung by Doris Day with Paul Weston. And the bracket began with Al Boletto, Jeepers Creepers, a song written by Harry Warren and Johnny Mercer for the film entitled Going Places. Well, speaking of going places, a very good morning to John and Anne Furman, who did Capital Sunday Breakfast whilst we were in Canberra visiting Leon, whom you just heard on the radio spruiking for me. And he celebrated his ninth birthday. It's very, very hard when you have grandchildren and family living over east. So we had a wonderful time with the family. You're listening to Capital Community Radio, Capital 101.7 FM and Capital Digital. I'm Trish Edwards. Mark is at the producer's desk. If you'd like to chat to us this morning, 9364 9888. And we've had an SMS telling Leon he's very good at on-air spruiking for his nanny. Here's Vince Giordano.

0: was blameless.
1: Of course it was.
0: Nevertheless, they'll call it shameless.
1: I suppose.
0: So the lady shall be nameless.

Aren't You Kind of Glad We Did was by Dick Hames and Betty Grable from the 1947 musical comedy film entitled The Shocking Miss Pilgrim. Make the World Go Away was by John Gary. Wouldn't you like to do that sometimes? And saxophonist Vince Giordano did Hoagy Carmichael's classic composition Stardust. Arthritis and Osteoporosis WA is holding a free Thrive with Arthritis Expo in Mandurah on Saturday the 9th of May. Learn practical tips for pain management, joint-friendly nutrition and staying active. 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For further information, please call Arthritis and Osteoporosis WA on 1800 011 041. That's 1800 011 041. A very good morning to Sylvia and her cat Marbo, who particularly enjoyed hearing Make Me a Channel of Your Peace. Sylvia St. Francis certainly does. And a very good morning to Debbie and Paul. Or here's a popular protest song.

The time is 8 o'clock. Good morning, everyone. 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It's a chilly morning, but it's great to have your company. Mark is on the telephone. If you'd like to give us a call, we'd love to hear from you. 9364 9888. We've got some great music coming up to warm you up into your Sunday morning.